0: 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This message is courtesy of the United States Air Force.
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3: Barr set the letters of 2-1. This one turned on into right center field. This is down. That's going to score Stokes easy. Wordley on his way to third. Now he's going to be waved home. The throw will be cut off. The throw to the plate. Now it's high. Chase Sanderson, what can't you do tonight?
4: So now a pair in scoring position. Second and third, two outs. Already 4 runs in this inning. And the 1-0. And Kiermaier drives it.

0: Nebraska leads it 9-1.
1: Nebraska 9, Oklahoma State 1, bottom of the fifth. Runner at first, two outs, Jordy Fromm. With a 1-2, Godwin swings, and they appeal to first, they rule, she went around! Strike three, and Nebraska is going to the Women's College World Series in 2026!
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3: Welcome back, hour number two, Sports Nightly with Kyle Crooks. I'm Jessica Coody. Do you have allergies, Kyle?
4: Some years I do. The eyes are really bad some years, but this year, no. Maybe in Nebraska, I don't get allergies.
3: Maybe you moved into a place you don't battle allergies.
4: You know what?
3: I do. And I think they say that you develop them every 21 years. Is that right?
4: You're talking to the wrong guy.
3: Well, so I'm battling them bad, so I'm sporting my glasses today for those on the YouTube stream. But I tried to put my contacts in, and it was a no-go this morning. So I think I'm allergic to the cottonwood trees when the white stuff starts to come.
4: Have you looked to see what's higher than normal? Is it the cottonwood trees?
3: I haven't.
4: Because you can get a live tally of what the pollens, some of the allergens are like, levels.
3: All I know is that in May, I battle this. And what's crazy is I'm also allergic to the wheat dust when they start plowing in Oklahoma. So, which is crazy. My parents or my family, they all have wheat. But I think they had to plow a little bit earlier this year. So I'm hoping. So I go from having allergies here for one thing. And then I usually go home about this time to Oklahoma. And then I'm allergic to something else when I get down there. But I'm hoping that they plowed wheat a little bit earlier so that I don't have the same issues when I go down there. But yeah,
4: that's
3: every year.
4: I had no idea you wore glasses until today.
3: We've been working together for a year.
4: No idea.
3: It's almost your year anniversary. And you said, since when do you wear glasses?
4: I had no idea.
3: Like, I just got a prescription yesterday.
4: I'm trying to look up some of the allergens that are high. Mold spores are high. I don't see wheat anywhere. But
3: well, no, I have the wheat in Oklahoma.
4: Wheat in Oklahoma. So what is it? It's the cottonwood trees here?
3: I think so.
4: Okay.
3: I'm not really sure.
4: Have you ever had one of the, I have, the allergy tests where they put the little samples in your back and they test what grows into a bump and what doesn't to see what you're allergic to? Have you ever done that?
3: No, that sounds terrible.
4: So it's just like if you go to an allergy doctor, they have all the mini samples of like dust mites, this, that, and the other, and they put like a little sample in your back to see what your body reacts to see what your... It's like a basic allergy test.
3: So you know exactly. How long does it
4: last? It doesn't last long at all. I mean, and then some samples itch a little bit more than others. That just means that, okay, they've narrowed down what you're allergic to, essentially.
3: Yeah. Well,
4: you should do that.
3: That's why I'm wearing the glasses today. So,
4: again,
3: you learn something new about me every day. Well, not every day, but you learn something new today.
4: Just about every day. It's a beautiful day today, by the way.
3: Yeah.
4: It's just fantastic here in Nebraska. The weather outside, I feel bad because you're going through it right now, but it's a beautiful time of year.
3: And it's about to get hot, though. It's always hot in Oklahoma City.
4: That's okay. I'm used to some killer humidity. You know, it's a little humid outside and it gets hot, but this is good.
3: Okay, well, I wanted to dive into this because another kind of big topic I feel like that's been blowing up my social media is your boy Greg Sankey. They've had their SEC spring meetings. We just went through the Big Ten spring meetings. And, he's kind of been quotable here over the last few days. And we're in this big debate over the expanding the college football playoff. And the Big Ten has been pretty adamant they want to go to 24. ACC Big 12 agrees with the Big Ten. But Greg Sankey is he's pretty adamant against the 24 teams. He's, I think, the most he wants to go to is 16. But what's crazy is that there's been some polls come out, and I think specifically Brett Murphy polled all of the SEC ADs, and the majority of them also want more teams. So
4: yes, and I remember listening to, I think, Andy Staples' podcast. They're having their SEC meetings in Destin, I think, this week. There might be some friction there between Sankey and his constituents, right? He works for the school presidents, but you think of it this way. If you're an SEC coach and you're an SEC AD, what's one way to get fans and boosters off your back? That's to make a college football playoff, right? Mm-hmm. The one way to do that is to have a little bit of an easier path. The way that that coaches get hired and fired, especially in the SEC, you want more access to the college football playoff if you're the head coach at, you know, Ole Miss is probably a bad example because they made it last year. Ole Miss, you know, Florida, who's got a guy in year one, and Arkansas, who's got a brand new head coach. Like, those are Auburn. You want better access to the college football playoff for job security. So if you're a coach and you're an AD, you think of it from their lens. Yeah, I want a 24 team playoff because that gives me more job security in a sense. Now, if you're the Alabamas and the Georgias of the world, making a 24 team playoff isn't necessarily going to guarantee you job security. Making it to a semifinal or a championship game is going to guarantee you job security. But for some of those teams in the middle of the pack in the SEC where the pressure is so high and the resources aren't as great as the top end teams in the league, I want a 24 team playoff.
3: You want a 24 team playoff?
4: I do, because selfishly, whatever gives Nebraska an easier path to being on the stage of a college football playoff. I think it'll be sad to see the championship games eventually go. I think there's a little tug of war, especially from the SEC, of, hey, we're under a contract for this game with networks, and there's a lot of money at stake with the championship games. They make a lot of money off the championship games. So I think there'll be a sentimental value that's attached to those, that once those goes away. But if you replace them with playoff games, I think we'll eventually get over it. I think there's a sentimental value to bowl season, which, I mean, the last couple of years, bowls, the Music City Bowl and things like that, there's not a whole lot more sentimental value attached to those because players opt out and players don't necessarily want to play in those games. But that's going to take a huge hit to the bowl inventory that ESPN has. What are some of the teams that don't make the 2014 playoff? Do they even have bowl games anymore outside of the playoff if you're playing it? And, you do have more access now for the group of six schools if you have a 24 team. Those in the American Athletic, the Sun Belt, they have more access to it. Do they eventually move to a group of six playoff that's aside from the 2014? There's just a lot of things that I think could be decided. I understand both avenues of it, though, Jess. I understand that it waters down November. In the regular season, you have teams that have 9-8 wins, like Iowa last year is a playoff team, right? You think of all these 8-win teams and 9-win teams that are going to make the playoff that wouldn't in years past. Does it water down the regular season? I get both sides of it.
3: See, on the flip side of that, I think it could still make November relevant for some teams that maybe lost three games early in the season.
4: Yeah.
3: You know, that you could still potentially get into the playoff.
4: I think it makes more games relevant. It makes the Iowa Northwestern game in November more relevant to an actual national picture. I think there is something to be said for that. I think we're heading in this direction. I think when Troy was sitting in this seat, like you said, everyone's polling in this direction except for one league that has not come out publicly to say that they're for it.
3: And but of course, one person, the main guy in charge of the league, but it sounds like a lot of the coaches and
4: well, here's ADs. The thing. If the school presidents say, hey, Greg, we want this, it's going to happen. Mm-hmm. It's just like Roger Goodell works for the 32 owners in the NFL. It's the same sort of model.
3: But you'd think the presidents, if they're getting enough pressure from 80s and coaches, will eventually...
4: We'll do it.
3: Yeah.
4: Then, and that's why I think we're heading in this direction. I don't necessarily know. I'm just looking at it through the lens of Nebraska. What gets them there? What's the easiest path to get them back to the national spotlight? It's this, right?
3: But Nebraska can't get there until the SEC gets there. Because if the SEC doesn't agree, then we're not going to get there.
4: Yeah, but I think I'm saying is I think the SEC will eventually get there. I think Greg Sankey doesn't have this unilateral power that he's going to hold up.
3: He thinks he does.
4: The entirety of college football, because again, you work for somebody. We all work for somebody. Greg Sankey works for somebody. So if the networks, I don't think ESPN loves the idea. We've talked about this.
3: Yeah,
4: ESPN probably hates the idea because they lose the rights of the contract, I think, when it gets above 14, right? So Fox gets a bid at some games. Maybe NBC gets a bid at some of these games. So it changes the network inventory and what that looks like. So I think Greg and the SEC and ESPN are very tight-knit. I think those are two avenues that do not like the thought of a 2014. Because that takes ESPN is bowl season, right? That's a lot of money in bowl season, and these the amount of games they air through bowl season. What does that look like for ESPN?
3: But it's already kind of becoming wah, wah, you know, the other games.
4: People watch it. People watch the games. Like, that's the thing is we could sit and make fun of the Idaho Potato Bowl, but people are sitting and every bar has the game on. If we might not be watching the game, but it's on in the background.
3: Vegas gambling.
4: 100%.
3: Yeah.
4: That's always an aspect of it.
3: But again, the messaging has been it's probably going to happen soon, or we're going to hear some announcement on it. But now his messaging is that he doesn't think a decision will be made, at least in the SEC meetings this week.
4: I think the thought of a 16-team playoff is dead.
3: Yeah.
4: Right? I think we're going to stick where we're at now with a 12-teamer.
3: I don't. You know, it's funny. It's like, it's 24 or bust, but nobody wants 16.
4: Nobody wants 16.
3: What's besides wrong with 16?
4: Besides Greg Sankey. Right?
3: Yeah.
4: So that the thought of hedging your bet and going in between, I think that's dead. I think we thought, when we first heard the 2014 playoff, we thought it was just incredibly ridiculous. Everyone had this visceral reaction to it. That has simmered down, and I think everyone realizes that every year everybody's coaching for their job, and the more access we have, the better.
3: When you talk about the teams outside the Power Four having opportunities, I think people are against that. And
4: I think the Group of Six should have their own playoff.
3: I agree.
4: I don't necessarily know if the same money is going to be involved in it, but I think if you have a, and maybe that starts earlier. And
3: maybe that's the bowl.
4: The
3: that replaces
4: teams,
3: some of the bowl stuff.
4: That could replace some of the ESPN inventory that is missed out with bowl season. The top four teams in that Group of Six playoff, if they started earlier in the season, maybe make the 2014 playoff, but that's a lot of, I don't know how necessarily that would work, and you would really severely cut into the regular season. But I think eventually we're looking that Power Fours are probably just going to branch off and do their own thing. I think eventually, sooner rather than later, the whole Super League thought, at least for football.
3: It's just, you know, again, we've been having this conversation about since 2020, 2021, about finding to a spot where we can settle and it'd be normal. But it's like every year we're still having this conversation.
4: Yeah, I think and when we get to a 2014 playoff, I think there's going to be, what's the next step to that? What is it going to look
3: like? Well, even just the settling of where college sports are is college football going to branch off and do their own thing? That's still, you know, speculation.
4: And that's why these spring meetings, they have so much more around them than they've usually had. The 5-for-5 eligibility rule. The future of college athletics is in the hands of these meetings, it feels like. There's a lot of heavy stuff that's being discussed.
3: Well, then another thing that, you know, has been brought up about the rules, like every conference has their own rules, and, you know, just doesn't seem like that probably needs to be universal,
4: I think,
3: too.
4: It's the level playing field in which we recruit, in which we tamper, in which the transfer portal, like, tampering's a thing. Like, let's get over it, right?
3: Yeah.
4: Especially in football. How do we make this universal like the NFL? How do we get guys under contract? I know there's a pushback of student athletes being employees. Is that eventually something that happens? That's going to take a lot of tough conversations.
3: All right. It's probably going to fill a lot of summer content time. I can tell you
4: that. I
3: think
4: so. Yeah, I'm kind of sick of it. I need games.
3: Yeah, you don't like this kind of stuff.
4: Yeah, I understand why it's important, but I just can't wait to kick off games and talk about
3: games. Hey, and hearing about what... I don't even know how many days it is, but coming up in a couple weeks from now, we'll know the ruling on the NIL stuff and the third-party stuff and the entities, associated entities, all that kind of stuff. So
4: there's a lot of schools that are in trouble right now with this. It's not just Nebraska.
3: That's a big ruling, too. So buckle up. We're going to still talk about it a lot.
4: Yes.
3: Kyle.
4: Yes.
3: Get used to it.
4: I'll do it for our audience.
3: All right. Got to get to a break. We're going to talk some baseball coming up next. 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
3: 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I got that down now, Kyle.
4: Yeah, you know it. And it did not take you long either. Kudos to you. It's almost like you're a professional at this.
3: Josh went on paternity leave. It was one read that I had memorized. He came back, and I got another
4: one.
3: You
4: think conspiracy theory that Josh changed it while he was on his paternity leave? You made some calls to let me mess with Jess?
3: I think that's
4: a possibility.
3: That. You would do something like that, not Josh.
4: You know what? I would.
3: But anyway, shout out to Acres. It's okay if you change the read. I can memorize things pretty easily. Do you?
4: I do. That's pretty much my entire fall is memorizing depth charts.
3: True.
4: I have a good photographic memory I built over time.
3: Oh, nice. Okay, another kind of hot topic. We're just hitting all the hot topics here.
4: Have you ever shopped at Hot Topic? You remember that store in the mall?
3: Yeah.
4: That was something.
3: Do you know if these still exist?
4: I don't know if Hot Topics are still around. Maybe Josh can Google that.
3: Yeah, Josh
4: maybe
3: is I a could, Hot Topic shopper.
4: Maybe I could Google that.
3: I feel like Duke would be a Hot Topic shopper.
4: Yeah, I could see that.
3: Maybe
4: I could see Chris. Yeah. He probably had his emo phase at some point. Isn't that kind of like an emo store?
3: I don't know.
4: You get like just random stuff you can buy at Hot Topic. There's one in Lincoln,
3: there's one
4: actually.
3: In Lincoln. There you go. You should go get something from there. Buy something.
4: Yeah.
3: But, okay, so the Hot Topic was the Big Ten baseball tournament location. A lot of people complaining about the attendance of the...
4: Are they, or is it like 10 people?
3: Yeah, I mean, it is,
4: Oregon?
3: But I think, and then maybe Nebraska folks responding to it and it maybe becoming in defense of the location, but it's, I don't know, where else would you have it? Vegas?
4: I mean, there's probably, you could play it in Chicago or something, but... You're playing in the home of the College World Series.
3: Yeah.
4: You have the gem of a venue for college. You have the cathedral of baseball that you're playing
3: in. If you're UCLA fans, why wouldn't you want your team to have experience? You're the number one team in the country.
4: The dimensions of the ballpark,
3: You very well could be playing there in, 3 weeks? Why would you not want your team to have experience playing in that ballpark?
4: Well, the head coach said that we don't want it to go anywhere. I think the contract's up in 27. They're going to renew it. I mean, this is just all Twitter fodder. That's people. What I noticed, and I said this yesterday, my timeline is full of complaining.
3: It is.
4: It's just whether it's Texas Tech, Florida, whether it's the Big Ten tournament venue, whether it's, there's a lot of different things that are happening. As that's just a lot of what people like to do, which is fine. But I think this is a controversy that is not even a controversy. I don't even think anybody else. I don't think people that make these decisions are thinking twice about where this tournament should be. Omaha is a great city. I get that Nebraska has a distinct advantage with crowd. But if you put it anywhere else, like you put it in Chicago, if Northwestern, is Purdue going to fill that place out? Like, I don't understand. If we put it somewhere else, you're probably going to have the same issues. Unless you put it in the, if you put it in the West Coast, then you're just catering to a small group of schools.
3: Yeah.
4: And it's going to be empty anyway.
3: Yeah, that's my thought is like, okay, you're going to move it where? But I just thought it was just ridiculous that I couldn't believe people were even putting that opinion out there. But you know what people are not complaining about around here?
4: What's that?
3: Is Husker baseball hosting a regional for the first time since 2008. You had a chance to chat with Dylan Carey about that following the selection show.
4: All right, the Huskers hosting a regional for the first time since 2008, the number 13 national seed. Dylan Carey joins us now, the star Husker shortstop. DC, the reaction in that room, you guys are excited, ready to go. What's the feeling like now that you know you're going to host a regional and you have the field set?
20: Yeah, absolutely. I mean, it's been a goal of ours since the beginning of the year to host a regional. The easiest way to Omaha is by hosting. So, happy to see us as a 13 seed and get after South Dakota State. We played them earlier this year, so happy with the opportunity and excited to get after it.
4: You in your final year of college baseball, what does it mean to sort of go out? I know you got a lot of work to do here in the postseason, but go out checking off a pretty prominent box and hosting a regional.
20: Yeah, I mean, it's been a blessing. It's been something that, you know, I've been a part of for 4 years now. So to get it done my senior year and host a regional and have that opportunity is beyond a blessing. And I'm so thankful for that time and the opportunity to be with these guys on the field and grow our culture and grow this team and just go get some wins this weekend.
4: How about the chemistry of this team? You're one of the leaders of this group, being the shortstop, being the vet. How close do you feel like this group is heading into the postseason?
20: Yeah, absolutely. I mean, we're at our peak right now. I mean, this team has battled through so much this year, and to, you know, have the opportunity to host and to continue to grow in that. I'm just excited for these guys and excited to get after it.
4: Where do you think this team has grown the most? Maybe I could think back to Arlington and then Arizona, the Auburn series. Where do you think this team has taken the biggest jump? Because it's been so consistent all year long.
20: Yeah, absolutely. I mean, there's multiple spots in the season, but I think the biggest jump we had was when we dealt with failure against Ohio State and being able to respond the way we did. Just shows who we are and what we can do.
4: You know, for you come into the season, chip on the shoulder, you feel like that chip grows a little bit bigger once it's NCAA tournament time?
20: Oh, yeah. Postseason baseball is the best baseball, so definitely, you know, have to have heightened awareness and ready to rock, but definitely a chip on our shoulder.
4: How about the support of Husker Nation setting some attendance records this year, having them behind your back? I mean, it's going to be loud, proud environment. How much is that going to help you guys?
20: Yeah, just hoping to break more records this weekend. We're excited.
4: Yeah, so South Dakota State, that's the matchup. You guys played them earlier this year. What do you kind of remember from that matchup?
20: Not a lot. We'll have to go look back at some videos, see what we got going. But just, you know, those guys, they're a great program, great team. We played them pretty much every year I've been here. So just another opportunity to go play some ball against a good ball club.
4: DC, Dylan Carey, appreciate the time and best of luck here this weekend.
20: Awesome. Thank you so much.
0: I've talked to Dylan a lot.
3: He's like a regular on Sports Nightly.
0: He's
3: him and Nate the last few weeks.
0: We should start paying him NIL to come on this show. No, it was great to chat with Dylan. He's psyched, and this is his last go around, right? He plays with that chip on his shoulder. He never thought he'd be back here at Nebraska. He remembers that phone call that he had with Will Bolt after he didn't get drafted about coming back and having some things to prove, Jess, and he has proved a lot. He's had a career season, and they're going to need him to have a big postseason. He knows what it's like. He knows what it's like to dogpile in the Big Ten tournament in Omaha in the postseason. He knows what the look of defeat feels like in the regional last year. Did not end well in the Chapel Hill regional, and now he gets a chance to make some history and play on his home field where this team has won 23 of 24 games.
3: Did you have to interrupt his Chick-fil-A to do that interview?
0: I did. So Will Chesky was the one who interrupted his Chick-fil-A, and then he handed Will his Chick-fil-A box, and then Will dropped it. So I said, Dylan, I hope you like your chicken sandwich mangled, because Will fumbled his Chick-fil-A. So
3: did Will apologize?
0: I don't think he did, no.
3: Oh. I mean, how does that even happen?
0: Well, you know, it's he was juggling some things, Will was.
3: Oh.
0: And he dropped his Chick-fil-A. But Dylan, I think he had a nice meal regardless. But it was good to chat with him, and I think he probably sick of me by now.
3: Well, appreciate Dylan, again, regular appearance here on Sports Nightly. I think he's made like five here in the last.
0: Ben got him to start the year in here in studio.
3: I think Nick talked to him at some point. So
0: a lot of the coaches saw this area for the first time, like Rob Childress, Mike Sirianni, Lance Harbell. They don't come up here a whole lot. Will comes up here because he does the show here, but the players are up here for media days. But a lot of them saw it for the first time, so I was giving them a little bit of a tour as they came through here.
3: Great stuff. All right, another break. Coming up next, we're going to talk some Husker softball, a couple more interviews I was able to have. Get on Saturday. My days are all messed up right now. That Thursday night regional, or Thursday night super regional,
0: which turned into
3: totally threw me off.
0: It turned into essentially a Friday through Sunday series, but you didn't have to play Sunday.
3: Yeah, but I had a chance to catch up with the Kamenzins and then also Alina Felix. What a moment for her, the senior captain, getting that, you know, pinch hit situation. So we're going to hear those interviews coming up next here on Sports Nightly.
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3: 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Welcome back to Sports Nightly. Couple segments left. For us, with Kyle Crooks, I'm Jessica Cootie, and so exciting. What an exciting week for Husker fans as Husker baseball hosting and Nebraska softball headed down to Oklahoma City and the Women's College World Series. We talked a little bit about this with Nate, about Lauren Kamenzen and the big home run she hit. I think that was just absolutely massive for her heading into this week.
4: Yeah, I mean, just think of, and again, the connection with them and Arkansas and that whole deal will be massive, but Lauren's big home run in that 7-run fifth inning, we were following it along, and the baseball booth, it was 4-1, look down, look up, it was a 9-1. I had to live report the scores because I was doing a scoreboard as that inning was happening, and I reported 4-1 and then 5-1, and then I did a few other scores, and I looked and said, oh my goodness, they're three outs away from Oklahoma City.
3: Yeah, they broke it open there, and Hannah Kamenzen has been super consistent. I mean, yeah. She's been a huge bright spot at the plate.
4: Yeah, offensively, and what she did inside the circle in moments this year, they're the backbone of this team. When you think X factors, you think of the Kamenzen sisters and what they may do in a World Series.
3: And two Nebraska kids amongst a slew of them on this team that meant a lot to this group to get this program back to the Women's College World Series. I had a chance to catch up with both of them together following that win over Oklahoma State. All right, here with the Kamenzens, Lauren and Hannah, as you guys are headed to Oklahoma City. What are the emotions like right now?
6: It's just a crazy feeling. I mean, this is what you dream of a little girl, and this is what our team's dreamed of for 2 years now. So I'm just really proud of everybody. We stuck through it pitch by pitch and with each other every time. So now that it's here, we're just so excited to celebrate.
3: How about that last strike? You guys get to run out on the field and celebrate together. What was going through your mind? How were you feeling then?
6: I don't know. Honestly, it just felt surreal and just so awesome just to look at everybody, see the tears coming down people's faces, how excited we are, and just all of our hard work paying off.
3: It's such a storybook ending, as Coach Rebell keeps talking about, all these Nebraska kids transferred back. So what was it like for you guys to get to do it for the state of Nebraska in front of all these Nebraska fans?
6: Oh, it's so awesome. Our fans are great. I mean, just to see how much it's grown the past 2 years and just see them even travel with us when we go on the road. I mean, our team appreciates them so much.
3: Pretty special to represent the state.
6: Oh, it means the world to us. I know it means the world to Lauren and I, our team. Something we don't take for granted, and I don't think I'll ever get over it.
3: How about for you guys to get to do this together, make a childhood dream come true?
6: I mean, yeah, we literally would sit on the floor and watch Nebraska the last time they went, go to the World Series, and now to think that it's us and doing it together. I mean, a lot of people don't get to play college softball and have two of us at the same time. It's everything we've ever dreamed of.
3: How special is it to get to share it with her?
6: Oh, it's awesome. I'm just so proud of her. I'm so proud of this team. It's just incredible to get to do it and then get to do it with her on top of it.
3: Take me into the fifth inning. I mean, you guys had an explosion. You hit the home run. How good did that feel to get that home run?
6: Really good. I mean, I was hitting balls hard all weekend and just couldn't find the spot. And I just kept reminding myself that, like, my time's going to come, and just get your swing off when the pitch gets over the plate.
3: What went into the preparation for you guys to be so successful offensively this weekend against a really good pitcher?
6: Honestly, just getting our swings off again. And that was the big message, is just make them feel us, swing hard, and we're going to make mistakes. We're going to swing and miss. We're going to get out, and just reminding ourselves to stick with it and just get your swing off.
3: You guys, a year ago, were devastated on this stage, exact same moment. How does it feel to have set out to do this, get back to this stage and have a different outcome?
6: Oh, it's huge. I mean, I remember last year when it happened, we just kept reminding ourselves, like, we don't want to be that person again. And, like, this year, and even starting in the summer after we got beat out, like, every day was working towards not letting that happen again.
3: How rewarding is it that it paid off a year-long kind of process?
6: So rewarding. It's been the best season ever, just to see how many things that didn't go our way last year, and to see us come back in some of those same positions this year and be on the other side of it has just been the most awesome thing to watch.
3: Nebraska's headed back to Oklahoma City in the Women's College World Series. How does that sound to you guys?
6: Oh, so amazing. So amazing.
7: Awesome.
3: Well, congratulations and best of luck, because I know you guys want more than just this, right?
6: Yep. Thank you.
3: Right. Thursday, I'm just getting so messed up again, as we talked to Lauren and Hannah Kamens, and I had a chance to talk to
4: the whole family tree.
3: Yeah, their dad on Thursday for Sports Nightly, and that was also really, really neat to get his perspective as the dad that's been a part of this ride.
4: He had the interesting jersey.
3: Yeah.
4: He had the Kamens in on the back, but their numbers, one on one side,
3: 2-9.
4: One on the other. So that was, but the 2 and the 9 were separated enough where it didn't look like 29.
3: 29, yeah.
4: He's got to be thrilled. I mean, how cool is that to have two twin daughters that are playing in a World Series and playing on the same team, and not just on the same team, but like a significant part of the team. That's got to be next level as a dad.
3: Yeah. Well, and you know, they said that jersey, it was specially made for Christmas this year.
4: They had it made for him, correct?
3: For him for Christmas. But he made a post there on, I think on Friday or Saturday after the win, that said, you know, fueled by the whole dang state. And I mean, it's true. And the way that a lot of the people got to hang out and celebrate with the team, and it's really special that so many of these players grew up either playing together or against each other in high school and club ball. And then all those parents were sitting up in the stands together. So they, you know, you kind of forget that aspect of it, that a lot of these parents too were sitting up there in the stands together, getting to know each other.
4: I think it's cool. They all came back to the Huskers, right? They're all Nebraska, you know, going somewhere else and coming back and being Huskers towards the end of your career. I think that's what's the special part of it, is it's become full circle for that family.
3: Well, and the Kamensons were huge fans of the Edwards sisters, you know, because they were twins and pitcher catcher, and you know, Hannah and Lauren grew up pitcher catcher, and so it just reminds you again that the way that they're signing these autographs, that you never know what that's going to do for a future player that wants to come back home and play for this program.
4: Mm-hmm. And there's a lot of autographs that they have to sign, right? There's a lot of fans of this program. I think it's cool to see the amount of youth softball players that wear their uniforms to the game. You see quite literally the next generation of softball players that they're signing autographs for, and the way that they look at these players, I think they realize at this moment in time the impact that they make on the next generation of young girls that are going to play this sport.
3: Well, another really, really neat storyline on Saturday in the win, when you talk about that explosion of runs, was Alina Felix. I had a chance to chat with her going into senior day, and what a special person. But she's voted one of the team captains along with Jordy and Ava Kuzak, and she doesn't always get a whole lot of playing time, but hey, they called on her to grab a bat there in that fifth inning, and she gets up there and, you know, rips a pinch hit and you know, knocks in two runs that ends up adding to that run rule, seven runs in that fifth inning. So I had a chance to catch up with her and what that means to her as a leader of this team, and just having that moment here on the stage.
8: Here with one of the team captains, Alina Felix, had a big at-bat there in the fifth inning.
3: Man, describe the emotion right now.
7: Oh, gosh. Right now, I'm amped up. I have a lot of adrenaline going. In the moment, though, I was really trying to breathe and be present and stay locked in.
3: You guys put together that huge inning there in the fifth, seven runs. It ended up allowing you guys to run roll this thing. You had a huge at-bat. Take me through that at-bat and just what you were feeling and then what you saw those two runs score.
7: Yeah, that at-bat, I was really trying to breathe, stay present. My teammates helped me out before. I remember Hannah Cora spoke some wisdom to me. She said, you can't be shaken. I was like, okay, I got this. And then we started scoring, and man, it just kept going from there.
3: What was the conversation when they said, hey, grab a bat?
7: It was just grab a bat. I'm like, all right. And that was it.
3: Man, just the journey. I mean, this time a year ago, you guys were devastated. How rewarding is this? I mean, you're going to Oklahoma City. You guys talked about this, and now here you are.
7: Yeah, I mean, this is what we've been working for all my 4 years. So to finally make it there is a dream come true, but it's not done yet, and that's not where it's going to end.
3: You guys have talked about the process, and how much do you feel like that helped you guys here today, this weekend, that you just stuck to the process for so long that you didn't have to make today any bigger than it was?
7: Yeah, I mean, huge. Like, all weekend, we knew we had a routine on lock. We knew how to stay present. We knew this pitch, that's what we've been focusing on all year. So, really, yes, it was exciting with the crowd and amazing, but it's really just what we do, and we felt like we just needed to handle business, so we did.
3: As a leader, as a captain, as someone that's been here for 4 years, how much does this mean to you to do it for this coaching staff?
7: Oh, my gosh. A dream come true. This is what I dreamed of freshman year, and here we are.
3: All right. So I'm assuming now this is not it. You just don't want to get to Oklahoma City. So now how do you turn the page on this? I'm celebrating what for a couple of, I guess, today and tomorrow. And then you guys want to get ready to go back and compete again, right?
7: Yep, exactly. We're going to celebrate, soak it in, but then turn back around and focus on what's coming next.
3: The Huskers are going to the Women's College World Series. How does that sound?
7: Amazing. So excited.
3: Congratulations.
7: Thank you so much.
3: And Kyle, she's one of the seniors that has been here the whole time. A lot of them have transferred in, and she's talked about how well they have meshed, and you'd think that they'd all been here the whole time, but she's been here for 4 years, and the process that she's worked through to get to this moment. And you forget about those kinds of players and how the process has been for her, and as a leader, and, you know, being selected as a team captain and playing her role. It's not always easy not getting to start every day, but what a special moment for her to get to have on that super regional stage after being a part of the process for

0: All right, again, Women's College World Series for the Huskers gets underway. They got the late night game, 8:30, and Nate's going to take over and fill an extended pregame show for us coming up this weekend.
1: Yeah, we'll have Sports Nightly that night. Actually, no.
0: We will.
1: We will Thursday. I'm thinking Friday. We'll have Sports Nightly into an extended pregame show with Nate. So we'll have a lot of coverage. Of course, that'll be a lot of our show on Thursday, right, is previewing the World Series. And we'll have Eric Lopez tomorrow on the show as well. For those that don't know, he covers the sport for D1 softball. We'll break down the A-team feel, what he saw in Super Regionals. Nobody covers the sport like him. Nobody's been around it and kind of knows it like he does. So we'll get his in-depth knowledge, not just on what Nebraska's chances are, which I think are pretty good, but the rest of the field and what to expect.
0: Yeah, I think it's been interesting. I think a lot of people thought Nebraska was one of the front runners just because of what Jordy Fromm has done in her career. And again, just the overall how this team has been put together and their completeness. But now it's changed even more with some of the teams that have left the field that I think even more so Nebraska's getting a little bit more attention.
1: Yeah, I mean, the whole no Oklahoma thing, I think, if you were to see Oklahoma there, you're almost playing the logo, and you play with a little bit of fear in the back of your mind when you play that logo at the World Series, even though the team is much different than it was when it won four consecutive national championships. So to not have that in the back of your mind, to not have the thought of, okay, 13,000 Sooner fans essentially playing a home game with Norman right down the street, you don't have to play with that. And then I think all these other teams in Nebraska roster-wise, I don't think there's, you know, Alabama's got a really good roster, but I would put up the Huskers roster with any team that's there. They've already beaten UCLA 3 out of 4 this season, so there's potential they could play them again in the second game.
0: They beat Texas, they beat Tech.
1: Yeah, so everything's on the table for them to go out and do it.
0: All right, going to get to a break. We are back to wrap up the show next.
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0: Welcome back. Final segment here of Sports Nightly on this Tuesday night edition. I'm pretty sure the last show I'll be doing in the studio for a while.
1: Yeah, you're going to be out on the road, so we got to get you with all the necessary equipment. Hopefully you kind of know how to plug everything up. We'll get you a tutorial.
0: Yeah, you're making things a little harder on me this time around, because normally I just roll with it and wing it and it usually works, but you're kind of like a little, you expect more, and so with this technical stuff
1: expect more.
0: Josh
1: Josh can

0: attest to this. The units that we use are fairly easy. So I think you'll be in a good spot. But we're excited because, you know, the content that you'll get out there with softball, I think people really appreciate the fact that we're, as a radio network on our own socials, have our own unique content, and you have unique access that the other parts of the media don't. So I think that's going to be cool. And you get to see firsthand a team that you've covered all year, and you know Rhonda really well. So I think for you, it'll be a fun experience.
1: You going to miss being there?
0: Yeah, it's weird not being. There's only a couple of years that during my tenure at Florida that I was not there. So I was just texting my buddy Ryan Racky, who's doing national radio for the World Series for softball. And I said, I'm going to be living OKC through you. So I'll be listening to him, listening to Nate. And it's going to be weird not being there.
1: Okay, well, coming up tomorrow, again, as you mentioned, Eric Lopez of D1 Softball going to be breaking down the entire field, the overall picture for this Women's College World Series field. And you're also going to have Ben McLaughlin, who will be calling the regional series coming up this weekend. But, hey, I know that people are going to want to hear his side of Pedro.
0: Pedro,
1: I got to
0: remind.
1: On the ping pong, because we lost it last week when Nick was trying to explain it.
0: Yeah, I think I set up Nick to look bad there, because I think he was pretty clear in what he said. But I was, you know, me being the smart beep that I am, I kind of set him up for a laugh there.
1: Well, shout out to Shane on the chat, because he sent in a photo of what the P actually stands for. It's Prince. It's a type of ping pong balls. Mm-hmm. I thought it was funny. I missed this in the interview, but Nick said, you know, it's P. It stands for P or ping pong, not Prince.
0: No, it's the brand. It's They are big. I don't know if you've ever had the energy drink. You're a big bubbler person, but C4, I mean, they drink. Oh, yeah. They guzzle those things down. In the
1: Ben drinks like three on football Saturdays.
0: Oh, my goodness. And it's like the Jolly Rancher flavored C4. So Nick has one. Jared Meister, who's the great communications person for baseball, he had to stop for a while because he drank too much of them. But he's back on the kick now. Ben has about two of them, and that's what gets them going for a broadcast. So that is their thing, C4. And the baseball team, they like raid gas stations on the road because they, of course, you have a million different energy drink selections at gas stations.
1: You have to ask me about that too, I guess. But all right, that's all the time we have on this edition of Sports Nightly. We'll talk to you tomorrow night for another two full 2-hour show.

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6: Fox News, I'm Tom Graham. President Trump calling a cabinet meeting tomorrow in his latest push for a peace deal with Iran. The administration continues to demand that Tehran abandon its nuclear ambitions. There also demands to fully open a busy waterway.
7: Secretary of State Marco Rubio saying the Strait of Hormuz is going to open one way or the other. The Iranians, according to Iranian state media, are saying we'll open up the strait, just take $24 billion of frozen money of ours and unfreeze it.
6: Fox's Peter Ducey at the White House. At least one death confirmed in a chemical implosion in Washington State. Fox's Jeff Manasseh.
8: First responders are on scene of a chemical implosion at Nippon Dynaware facility, a pulp and paper mill in Longview, just north of Portland, where we're told a liquid hazmat tank exploded around 7 a.m. local time.
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13: News Channel, Nebraska AccuWeather.
14: Partly cloudy tonight with a low of 59. Southeasterly winds 5 to 10 miles per hour. Mainly clear tomorrow. Highs level off around 87. Lows around 62 tomorrow night. Mainly clear skies. Sunshine mixed with clouds at times and dry Thursday and Friday. Mid-80s Thursday. Low 80s by Friday. Taking a look at the extended forecast. 81 Saturday. 82 Sunday. And 82 on Monday. I'm weatherology meteorologist Laura Lockwood on News Channel Nebraska. Currently, it's 83 degrees.
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Just poor people, that's all we were, trying to make a living out of Blacklander. 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
4: News Channel Nebraska AccuWeather.
5: Lows dip down to about 59 tonight under partly cloudy skies. Winds out of the southeast, 5 to 10 miles per hour. Tomorrow, highs around 87. Tomorrow night, lows dip down to about 62. A mix of clouds and sunshine and dry Thursday and Friday. Mid-80s Thursday, low 80s by Friday. Looking further out, 81 Saturday, 82 Sunday, and 82 on Monday. I'm weatherology meteorologist Laura Lockwood on News Channel Nebraska. Currently 81.
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3: The most famous of all the voodoo queens that ever existed is Marie Laveau down in Louisiana. A lot of weird, ungodly tales about Marie. 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
2: This is a Fox News alert. I'm Tom Rigotti. Trump-backed Texas Attorney General Ken Paxton has won the Republican runoff Senate primary, defeating longtime GOP incumbent Senator John Cornyn. Anti-ICE protest outside an ICE facility in Newark, New Jersey, led by prominent state Democrats. Fox's Alexis McAdams is there.
3: Senator Andy Kim, Congressman Rob Menendez, and Governor Mikey Sherrill say detainees are on a hunger strike over the conditions inside. But DHS says the illegal migrants are eating three meals a day, have clean water, and medical care.
2: The Ebola outbreak in Central Africa is leading U.S. officials to expand screenings. Fox's Steve Harrigan reports.
4: Passengers on at least two flights from the Democratic Republic of Congo landing here screened for the Ebola virus. All passengers from the region are being rerouted to three U.S. airports.
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9: Will dip down to about 59 tonight under partly cloudy skies. Winds out of the southeast, 5 to 10 miles per hour. Tomorrow, highs around 87. Tomorrow night, lows dip down to about 62. A mix of clouds and sunshine and dry Thursday and Friday, mid-80s. Thursday, low 80s by Friday. Looking further out, 81 Saturday, 82 Sunday, and 82 on Monday. I'm weatherology meteorologist Laura Lockwood on News Channel Nebraska. Currently 75.
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2: Lows dip down to about 59 tonight under partly cloudy skies. Winds out of the southeast, 5 to 10 miles per hour. Tomorrow, highs around 87. Tomorrow night, lows dip down to about 62. A mix of clouds and sunshine and dry Thursday and Friday. Mid-80s Thursday, low 80s by Friday. Looking further out, 81 Saturday, 82 Sunday, and 82 on Monday. I'm weatherology meteorologist Laura Lockwood on News Channel Nebraska. Right now, 73.
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1: Fox News, I'm Ted Linder. Texas Attorney General Ken Paxton, recently endorsed by President Trump, has defeated his GOP primary opponent and incumbent Senator John Cornyn in a Senate runoff on Tuesday night.
2: And then there's one person I think you might know. President Donald J. Trump.
1: Paxton speaking there on Tuesday night. Cornyn conceding the race. Paxton will run against Democrat James Tallarico in November. And President Trump said to meet with his cabinet Wednesday with the war with Iran, expected to be a major topic. Fox's Ashley Webster with more.
3: U.S. Central Command saying that they launched these so-called defensive strikes to protect U.S. troops from Iranian forces. Later in the day, CENTCOM gave out a statement with more explanation saying, quote, targets included missile launch sites and Iranian boats that were attempting to emplace mines.
1: Negotiations continue. 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
8: Lows dip down to about 59 tonight under partly cloudy skies. Winds out of the southeast, 5 to 10 miles per hour. Tomorrow, highs around 87. Tomorrow night, lows dip down to about 62. A mix of clouds and sunshine and dry Thursday and Friday. Mid-80s Thursday, low 80s by Friday. Looking further out, 81 Saturday, 82 Sunday, and 82 on Monday. I'm weatherology meteorologist Laura Lockwood on News Channel Nebraska. Currently, 72.
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1: 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It'll get down for a base
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4: Well, it's dipped down to about 59 tonight under mainly clear skies. Southeast winds 5 to 10 miles per hour. Tomorrow, high temperatures reach up to 87. Tomorrow night, lows level off around 62. A mix of clouds and sunshine and dry Thursday and Friday. Mid-80s Thursday, low 80s by Friday. Looking at the long range, 81 Saturday, 82 Sunday, and 82 on Monday. I'm weatherology meteorologist Laura Lockwood on News Channel Nebraska. Right now, it's 70 degrees.
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2: Fox News, I'm Sue Guzman. Texas Attorney General Ken Paxton, recently endorsed by President Trump, has defeated GOP primary opponent and incumbent Senator John Cornyn in a Senate runoff Tuesday. Took aim at progressive Democrat James Tallarico, who he will face in November.
3: James Tallarico is a threat to everything we hold dear in this state and in this country.
2: Paxton won with more than 60% of the vote. Anti-ICE protests with prominent state Democrats continuing outside an ICE facility in Newark, New Jersey. Fox's Alexis McCown.
4: Senator Andy Kim, Congressman Rob Menendez, and Governor Mikey Sherrill say detainees are on a hunger strike over the conditions inside. But DHS says the illegal migrants are eating three meals a day, have clean water, and medical care.
2: One person dead, nine others missing in a chemical tank implosion at a mill in Longview, Washington. 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
9: Will dip down to about 59 tonight under mainly clear skies. Southeast winds 5 to 10 miles per hour. Tomorrow, high temperatures reach up to 87. Tomorrow night, lows level off around 62. A mix of clouds and sunshine and dry Thursday and Friday. Mid-80s Thursday, low 80s by Friday. Looking at the long range, 81 Saturday, 82 Sunday, and 82 on Monday. I'm weatherology meteorologist Laura Lockwood on News Channel Nebraska. Currently 68.
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0: 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If you found a perfect spot for that new shade tree but don't want to get left in the dark, then call 811 before you dig. 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If you're 19 or older, call to register for this free event or get more info. 402-873-5609 and find out what else is happening around River Country anytime by clicking the calendar button at b103.fm.
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Said it looks to me like they've all gone wild. It was peaceful back when I was a child. Well, man, could it be that the girls and boys

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Son, that's when people fight and die. A little boy of three says, Daddy, why? Young man of 17 in Sunday school, being taught the golden rule. And by the time another year's gone around, it may be his turn to lay his life down. Can you blame the voice of youth for asking what is truth?

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This old world's waking.

0: 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And the lonely voice of youth cries, what is truth?
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2: Will dip down to about 59 tonight under mainly clear skies. Southeast winds 5 to 10 miles per hour. Tomorrow, high temperatures reach up to 87. Tomorrow night, lows level off around 62. A mix of clouds and sunshine and dry. Thursday and Friday, mid-80s. Thursday, low 80s by Friday. Looking at the long range, 81 Saturday, 82 Sunday, and 82 on Monday. I'm weatherology meteorologist Laura Lockwood on News Channel Nebraska. Currently, 68.
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And friends are hard to find when they discover that you're down. 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
6: News. I'm Ted Lindner. Texas Attorney General Ken Paxton, recently endorsed by President Trump, has defeated his GOP primary opponent and incumbent Senator John Cornyn in a Senate runoff on Tuesday.
7: And then there's one person who I think you might know. President Donald J. Trump.
6: Paxton winning over 60% of the vote, Cornyn conceding the race. Paxton will run against Democrat James Tallarico in November. CENTCOM says the U.S. launched another lethal kinetic strike on a suspected drug boat transiting the Eastern Pacific. Commander of the U.S. Southern Command, General Francis Donovan, says one male narco-terrorist was killed and two survived. And the Vegas Golden Knights headed back to the Stanley Cup Finals. They completed a sweep on Tuesday night of the Colorado Avalanche, winning game 4, 2-1. Then they'll take on the winner of the Canadiens Hurricane Series. 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

0: Community Notebook. 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
3: Lulz of Law around 59, overnight under mainly clear skies, southeast winds around 5 miles per hour. Wednesday, highs around 87. Lulz of Law around 62, Wednesday night, mainly clear. Partly cloudy and dry Thursday and Friday, mid-80s Thursday, low 80s by Friday. Looking further out, 81 Saturday, 82 Sunday, and 82 on Monday. I'm weatherology meteorologist Laura Lockwood on News Channel Nebraska. Right now, 66.
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2: Lows dip down to about 59 overnight under partly cloudy skies. Southeasterly winds around 5 miles per hour. Ample sunshine expected Wednesday. Daytime highs approaching 87. Lows dip down to about 62. Wednesday night, partly cloudy skies. A mix of clouds and sun Thursday with daytime highs approaching 86. 81, slight chance of thunderstorms Friday. I'm weatherology meteorologist Laura Lockwood on News Channel Nebraska. Right now, it's 66 degrees.
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5: News, I'm Sue Guzman. Texas Senator John Cornyn's 23-year run comes to an end after he fell to Texas Attorney General Ken Paxton in a primary runoff election Tuesday night. It comes after President Trump endorsed Paxton last week, calling him a true MAGA warrior.
6: And then there's one person who I think you might know. President Donald J. Trump.
5: And Paxton acknowledging him last night. President Trump will meet with his cabinet Wednesday. The conflict with Iran expected to be a major topic. Fox's Ashley Webster.
7: U.S. Central Command saying that they launched these so-called defensive strikes to protect U.S. troops from Iranian forces. Later in the day, CENTCOM gave out a statement with more explanation saying, quote, targets included missile launch sites and Iranian boats that were attempting to emplace mines.
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1: Big John. Big John.
2: Every morning at the mine, you could see him arrive. 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And everybody knew you

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Somebody said he came from New Orleans, where he got in a fight over a Cajun queen and a crashing blow from a huge right hand sent a Louisiana fella to the promised land, Big John.

mine when a timber cracked and men started crying. 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

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Big John.

0: 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The Yarn Crafters Club meets on the first Wednesday of each month at the Morton James Public Library in Nebraska City. 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
3: Lows dip down to about 59 overnight under partly cloudy skies. Southeasterly winds around 5 miles per hour. Ample sunshine expected. Wednesday, daytime highs approaching 87. Lows dip down to about 62. Wednesday night, partly cloudy skies. A mix of clouds and sun. Thursday, with daytime highs approaching 86. 81, slight chance of thunderstorms. Friday. I'm weatherology meteorologist Laura Lockwood on News Channel Nebraska. Currently, it's 65 degrees.
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5: Lows dip down to about 59 overnight under mainly clear skies. Winds out of the southeast around 5 miles per hour. Bright sunshine expected Wednesday. High temperatures reach up to 87. Partly cloudy Wednesday night. Lows dip down to about 62. A blend of clouds and sun Thursday with daytime highs approaching 86. 81, slight chance for storms Friday. I'm weatherology meteorologist Laura Lockwood on News Channel Nebraska. Right now, it's 65 degrees.
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2: News. I'm Ted Linder. President Trump said to meet with his cabinet later today, with the war with Iran expected to be a major topic. Fox's Ashley Webster.
3: U.S. Central Command saying that they launched these so-called defensive strikes to protect U.S. troops from Iranian forces. Later in the day, CENTCOM gave out a statement with more explanation, saying, quote, targets included missile launch sites and Iranian boats that were attempting to emplace mines.
2: Negotiations continue. CENTCOM says the U.S. launched another lethal kinetic strike on a suspected drug boat transiting the Eastern Pacific. Commander of the U.S. Southern Command, General Francis L. Donovan, said one male narco-terrorist was killed, two survived. And the Vegas Golden Knights headed back to the Stanley Cup Finals. They completed a sweep Tuesday night of the Colorado Avalanche, winning game 4-2-1. 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

0: The Morton James Public Library here in Nebraska City hosts the Lego Club on the first and third Monday of each month. 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
7: News Channel, Nebraska AccuWeather.
8: Lows dip down to about 59 overnight under mainly clear skies. Winds out of the southeast around 5 miles per hour. Bright sunshine expected Wednesday. High temperatures reach up to 87. Partly cloudy Wednesday night. Lows dip down to about 62. A blend of clouds and sun Thursday with daytime highs approaching 86. 81, slight chance for storms Friday. I'm weatherology meteorologist Laura Lockwood on News Channel Nebraska. Currently 66.
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1: Lows dip down to about 59 overnight under mainly clear skies. Winds out of the southeast around 5 miles per hour. Bright sunshine expected Wednesday. High temperatures reach up to 87. Partly cloudy Wednesday night. Lows dip down to about 62. A blend of clouds and sun Thursday with daytime highs approaching 86. 81, slight chance for storms Friday. I'm weatherology meteorologist Laura Lockwood on News Channel Nebraska. Currently 66.
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3: Fox News, I'm Sue Guzman. Texas Attorney General Ken Paxton, recently endorsed by President Trump, has defeated GOP primary opponent and incumbent Senator John Cornyn in a Senate runoff Tuesday. He took aim at progressive Democrat James Tallarico, who he will face in November.
4: James Tallarico is a threat to everything we hold dear in this state and in this country.
3: Paxton won with more than 60% of the vote. Anti-ICE protests with prominent state Democrats continue outside an ICE facility in Newark, New Jersey. Fox's Alexis McAdam.
5: Senator Andy Kim, Congressman Rob Menendez, and Governor Mikey Sherrill say detainees are on a hunger strike over the conditions inside. But DHS says the illegal migrants are eating three meals a day, have clean water, and medical care.
3: At least one person is dead, nine others missing in a chemical tank implosion at a mill in Longview, Washington. 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
3: Will dip down to about 59 overnight under mainly clear skies. Winds out of the southeast around 5 miles per hour. Bright sunshine expected Wednesday. High temperatures reach up to 87. Partly cloudy Wednesday night. Will dip down to about 62. A blend of clouds and sun Thursday with daytime highs approaching 86. 81, slight chance for storms Friday. I'm weatherology meteorologist Laura Lockwood on News Channel Nebraska. Currently 64.
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1: Well, my daddy left home when I was 3, and he didn't leave much to Ma and me. Just this old guitar and an empty bottle of booze. Now, I don't blame him because he run and hid, but the meanest thing that he ever did was before he left, he went and named me Sue. Well, he must have thought that it was quite a joke, and it got a lot of laughs from lots of folks. Seems I had to fight my whole life through. Some gal would giggle and I'd get red, and some guy'd laugh and I'd bust his head. I'll tell you, life ain't easy for a boy named Sue. Well, I grew up quick and I grew up mean.

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And I knew that scar on his cheek and his evil eye. 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

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I tell you, I've fought tougher men, but I really can't remember when. 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He said, son, this world is rough, and if a man's gonna make it, he's gotta be tough. And I know I wouldn't be there to help you along. So I give you that name and I said goodbye. I knew you'd have to get tough or die. And it's that name that helped to make you strong. Yeah. He said, now you just fought one hell of a fight, and I know you hate me and you got the right to kill me now, and I wouldn't blame you if you do. But you ought to thank me before I die for the gravel in your guts and the spit in the eye, cause I'm the that named you Sue. What could I do?

0: 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And if I ever have a son, I think I'm gonna name him Bill or George, anything but Sue. I still hate that name.
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2: Lows dip down to about 59 overnight under mainly clear skies. Winds out of the southeast around 5 miles per hour. Bright sunshine expected Wednesday. High temperatures reach up to 87. Partly cloudy Wednesday night. Lows dip down to about 62. A blend of clouds and sun Thursday with daytime highs approaching 86. 81, slight chance for storms Friday. I'm weatherology meteorologist Laura Lockwood on News Channel Nebraska. Currently 64.
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1: Fox News, I'm Ted Lindner. Texas Attorney General Ken Paxton, recently endorsed by President Trump, wins his GOP race against his primary opponent, incumbent Senator John Cornyn, in the Senate runoff on Tuesday.
2: And then there's one person who I think you might know. President Donald J. Trump.
1: Cornyn conceded the race after Paxton won over 60% of the vote. He'll run against Democrat James Tallarico in November. CENTCOM says the U.S. launched another lethal kinetic strike on a suspected drug boat transiting the Eastern Pacific. Commander of the U.S. Southern Command, General Francis L. Donovan, saying one male narco-terrorist was killed. Two others survived. And the Vegas Golden Knights headed back to the Stanley Cup Finals. They completed a sweep on Tuesday night of the Colorado Avalanche, winning Game 4, 2-1. 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
3: Clear skies today with daytime highs approaching 87. Winds out of the southeast, 5 to 10 miles per hour. 62 tonight, partly cloudy skies. Sunshine mixed with clouds at times. Tomorrow, daytime highs approaching 86. Slight chance for storms. Friday and Saturday with highs in the low 80s. Looking at the long range, 82 Sunday, 83 Monday, and 83 on Tuesday. I'm weatherology meteorologist Laura Lockwood on News Channel Nebraska. Currently, it's 64 degrees.
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2: Clear skies today with daytime highs approaching 87. Winds out of the southeast 5 to 10 miles per hour. 62 tonight, partly cloudy skies. Sunshine mixed with clouds at times. Tomorrow, daytime highs approaching 86. Slight chance for storms Friday and Saturday with highs in the low 80s. Looking at the long range, 82 Sunday, 83 Monday, and 83 on Tuesday. I'm weatherology meteorologist Laura Lockwood on News Channel Nebraska. Currently, it's 64 degrees.
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1: News. I'm Sue Guzman. Texas Senator John Cornyn's 23-year run comes to an end after losing to Texas Attorney General Ken Paxton in a primary runoff election. Comes after President Trump endorsed Paxton last week, calling him a true MAGA warrior. Paxton acknowledged him last night.
2: And then there's one person who I think you might know. President Donald J. Trump.
1: President Trump will meet with his cabinet today. The conflict with Iran expected to be a major topic. Fox's Ashley Webster.
3: U.S. Central Command saying that they launched these so-called defensive strikes to protect U.S. troops from Iranian forces. Later in the day, CENTCOM gave out a statement with more explanation saying, quote, targets included missile launch sites and Iranian boats.
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3: Clear skies today with daytime highs approaching 87. Winds out of the southeast, 5 to 10 miles per hour. 62 tonight, partly cloudy skies. Sunshine mixed with clouds at times. Tomorrow, daytime highs approaching 86. Slight chance for storms. Friday and Saturday with highs in the low 80s. Looking at the long range, 82 Sunday, 83 Monday, and 83 on Tuesday. I'm weatherology meteorologist Laura Lockwood on News Channel Nebraska. Right now, 62.
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0: I'm Brent Barnett on Brownfield. The cattle industry remains on high alert as New World screwworm continues to threaten the U.S. herd. Dr. Lee Bob Harper with Zoetis says many producers today lack firsthand experience with the pest.
1: We have to kind of know what we're looking for and be vigilant, be watching, be prepared.
0: He tells Brownfield that means working closely with local veterinarians. More news is next.
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10: Clear skies today with daytime highs approaching 87. Winds out of the southeast 5 to 10 miles per hour. 62 tonight, partly cloudy skies. Sunshine mixed with clouds at times. Tomorrow, daytime highs approaching 86. Slight chance for storms Friday and Saturday with highs in the low 80s. Looking at the long range, 82 Sunday, 83 Monday, and 83 on Tuesday. I'm weatherology meteorologist Laura Lockwood on News Channel Nebraska. Right now, 62.
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2: Fox News, I'm CJ Pop. A red wave for Texas Attorney General Ken Paxton, backed by President Trump, trouncing four-term incumbent Senator John Cornyn in the Republican Senate runoff.
3: Paxton easily defeated Cornyn in the GOP runoff, 63-36%, another sign of the president's power over the GOP. President Trump had criticized Cornyn for not siding with him on some issues like ending the filibuster and the Save America Act. So Cornyn is promising to support the Republican ballot.
2: Fox's Manuel Rivera, President Trump said citing the potential for bad weather, moves a critical cabinet meeting from the president's country retreat at Camp David to the White House. The cabinet will discuss the next steps in the war with Iran, and the U.S. military attacks another suspected drug trafficking vessel in the Eastern Pacific. Central Command reports one man was killed, two others survived. 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
6: From the News Channel Nebraska newsroom, I'm Dan Swanson. The latest court filings in Otoe County allege child abuse for letting an underage driver behind the wheel and separate charges of sexual assault, false imprisonment, and a cashier theft scheme. Jeff Gray, 54, of Nebraska City, is charged with sexual assault of a child in July of 2022. The state attorney general's office was appointed special prosecutor, and a $500,000 bond was set in county court. In a separate case, Trevor Bennett, 21, of Nebraska City, is charged with false imprisonment on May 17th. A Nebraska City police affidavit says police responded to a disturbance at a First Corso residence where a woman said Bennett took her phone and her Apple Watch, removed a door from its hinges, and would not let her leave. Kenny Atkins, 44, of Union, is charged with child abuse on July 19th. An Otoe County Sheriff's Office affidavit says a child was driving with Atkins as a passenger. The car went into a ditch at roads 46 and G in Otoe County. The Sheriff's Office claims Atkins allowed the unlicensed child to drive because he was intoxicated. Kevin Roll, 62, of Unadilla, is charged with theft from Covey's gas station in May of 2023. An Otoe County Sheriff's affidavit calculates that $9,880 was stolen through a three-year period. The affidavit says customers paid full price, but alleged that Roll voided a few of the purchased items after the transaction and kept the money aside. The Otoe County Sheriff's Office concluded its Put Your Phone Away or Pay campaign with 68 hours of overtime. Deputies issued 77 traffic warnings and 14 traffic citations. There were 156 calls for service and arrests for criminal mischief, open container, and sexual assault. NASA is already ordering landers, rovers, and drones for a sprawling moon base less than 2 months after the Artemis II mission. The space agency outlined the first phase of its moon base plans Tuesday, awarding hundreds of millions of dollars in contracts to U.S. companies. And Jeff Bezos's Blue Origin will provide the landers that will deliver a pair of moon buggies to the lunar surface at a spot near the moon's south pole. Those will be built by Astrolab and Lunar Outpost. Firefly Aerospace will get drones to the moon. All this hardware should arrive ahead of the first Artemis astronauts landing, which is planned for as early as 2028. The 4th of July celebration in Fall City includes farmers market, parade, bull riding, and live music. The Community Medical Center is organizing a firecracker color run at 8 a.m. at the Elks parking lot. The vendors' market starts at 9, and the 250 anniversary parade is at 11 a.m. Gates open for the 4th of July bash at the JC Community Field at 4 o'clock. Fireworks are also at the field at dark. In sports, the 64-team NCAA baseball tournament starts Friday with first-round games in regionals. The Lincoln Regional appears to be the toughest of the 16. Nebraska won 40 regular season games for the first time since 2003. Mississippi played the fourth toughest schedule in the country, and Arizona State brings a powerful offense featuring Conference Player of the Year Landon Hairston. Alabama State and the Citadel are the hottest teams coming in. Each has won 8 straight games. Boston College has lost 5 in a row. Tarleton State is the only team making its first appearance. The River Stage is at 10 feet. From the News Channel Nebraska Newsroom, I'm Dan Swanson.
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7: Clear skies today with daytime highs approaching 87. Winds out of the southeast, 5 to 10 miles per hour. 62 tonight, partly cloudy skies. Sunshine mixed with clouds at times. Tomorrow, daytime highs approaching 86. Slight chance for storms Friday and Saturday with highs in the low 80s. Looking at the long range, 82 Sunday, 83 Monday, and 83 on Tuesday. I'm weatherology meteorologist Laura Lockwood on News Channel Nebraska. Right now, it's 61 degrees.
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9: I came crawling home last night like many nights before. Finally made it to my feet as she opened up the door, and she said, "You're not gonna do this anymore."

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0: Well, the next edition of Saturday with a Soldier is coming up Saturday, June 13th from 10 to 4 at the Missouri River Basin Lewis and Clark Visitor Center in Nebraska City. The Living History Corps will give live demonstrations and tell stories about daily life on the expedition, while kids can dress up and try tomahawk throwing. Saturday with a Soldier is the second Saturday each month through October at the Lewis and Clark Visitor Center. 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

0: Soybeans and corn were down. Cattle were mixed. Hogs were mostly lower. Hello, I'm Megan Grebner with your commodity market update on Brownfield. When it comes to short stature corn, it all started with Stein. For decades, they've been focused on unique hybrids that deliver top yields. Stein invented short stature corn, then perfected it. Stein has yield. Soybeans were lower on fun and technical selling. Soybean meal was also lower to start the week. The market was expecting another jump in planting pace ahead of the USDA's crop progress and planting update. July beans were down 10.5 at 11.86. August beans down a dime at 11.85. Corn was lower on fund and technical selling. The market was monitoring planting progress and weather conditions around the Midwest. The trade has also been watching what's been happening between the U.S. and Iran as it relates to peace talks. July corn was down 5.75 at 4.57.5. September corn down 5.5 at 4.64.25. The wheat complex was mixed on spread trade. U.S. wheat prices keep the crop at a competitive disadvantage globally. The market continues to watch rain chances in drought-stricken portions of wheat country. July wheat in Chicago was down 10.75 at 6.35.5. September wheat was down 11 at 6.48.25. In Kansas City, July wheat was down 5.75 at 6.76.25. And in Minneapolis, July wheat was up 2.25 at 6.91.75. Live and feeder cattle were mixed on spread trade. Show lists for the week are mixed, higher in Nebraska and Colorado, but lower in Kansas and Texas. June lives down $1.07 at 248.22. August lives down 45 at 239.15. August feeders were down 40 at 349.45. Hogs were mixed, mostly lower amid ongoing demand uncertainties. June lean hogs up 37 at 96.12. July lean hogs down 27 at $100.12. I'll have a look at closing cash numbers on Brownfield coming up.
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0: 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Bids and asking prices didn't surface. Show lists are mixed, higher in Nebraska and Colorado, but lower in Kansas and Texas. Significant trade volumes likely going to hold out until sometime late in the week. Box beef closed sharply higher with strong demand for light offerings. Choice up 263 at 392.90. Select was 530 higher at 390.30. Estimated cattle slaughter was 111,000 head. Cash hog prices were not reported Tuesday due to confidentiality. There was a very light negotiated run. Processors weren't as aggressive in their procurement efforts. The five-day rolling average for barrows and gilts at the National Daily Direct was 93.57. It was 94.11 for the Iowa, Minnesota, and 93.85 for the Western Corn Belt. Pork values were sharply higher, up 259 at 98.85. Bellies, butts, picnics, and hams were all solidly higher. And estimated hog slaughter was 468,000 head. I'm Megan Grebner for Brownfield.
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0: From the News Channel Nebraska Newsroom, I'm Dan Swanson. The latest court filings in Otoe County allege child abuse for letting an underage driver behind the wheel, and separate charges of sexual assault, false imprisonment, and a cashier theft scheme. Jeff Gray, 54, of Nebraska City, is charged with sexual assault of a child in July of 2022. The state attorney general's office was appointed special prosecutor, and a $500,000 bond was set in county court. In a separate case, Trevor Bennett, 21, of Nebraska City, is charged with false imprisonment on May 17th. A Nebraska City police affidavit says police responded to a disturbance at a First Corso residence where a woman said Bennett took her phone and her Apple Watch, removed a door from its hinges, and would not let her leave. Kenny Atkins, 44, of Union, is charged with child abuse on July 19th. An Otoe County Sheriff's Office affidavit says a child was driving with Atkins as a passenger. The car went into a ditch at roads 46 and G in Otoe County. The Sheriff's Office claims Atkins allowed the unlicensed child to drive because he was intoxicated. Kevin Roll, 62, of Unadilla, is charged with theft from Cubby's gas station in May of 2023. An Otoe County Sheriff's affidavit calculates that $9,880 was stolen through a three-year period. The affidavit says customers paid full price, but alleged that Rolls voided a few of the purchased items after the transaction and kept the money aside. The Otoe County Sheriff's Office concluded its Put Your Phone Away or Pay campaign with 68 hours of overtime. Deputies issued 77 traffic warnings and 14 traffic citations. There were 156 calls for service and arrest for criminal mischief, open container, and sexual assault. NASA is already ordering landers, rovers, and drones for a sprawling moon base less than 2 months after the Artemis II mission. The space agency outlined the first phase of its moon base plans Tuesday, awarding hundreds of millions of dollars in contracts to U.S. companies. And Jeff Bezos's Blue Origin will provide the landers that will deliver a pair of moon buggies to the lunar surface at a spot near the moon's south pole. Those will be built by Astrolab and Lunar Outpost. Firefly Aerospace will get drones to the moon. All this hardware should arrive ahead of the first Artemis astronauts landing, which is planned for as early as 2028. The 4th of July celebration in Fall City includes farmers market, parade, bull riding, and live music. The Community Medical Center is organizing a firecracker color run at 8 a.m. at the Elks parking lot. The vendor's market starts at 9, and the 250th anniversary parade is at 11 a.m. Gates open for the 4th of July bash at the JC Community Field at 4 o'clock. Fireworks are also at the field at dark. In sports, the 64-team NCAA baseball tournament starts Friday with first-round games in regionals. The Lincoln Regional appears to be the toughest of the 16. Nebraska won 40 regular season games for the first time since 2003. Mississippi played the fourth toughest schedule in the country, and Arizona State brings a powerful offense featuring Conference Player of the Year Landon Hairston. Alabama State and the Citadel are the hottest teams coming in. Each has won 8 straight games. Boston College has lost 5 in a row. Tarleton State is the only team making its first appearance. The River Stage is at 10 feet. From the News Channel Nebraska Newsroom, I'm Dan Swanson.
1: 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Roger Jr. M. Johnson, age 72, of Hastings, Nebraska, formerly of Falls City and Yankton, South Dakota, passed away Monday, March 10th at his home. Celebration of Life will be held this Saturday afternoon from noon till 2 at Wince and Ray Funeral Home in the Hospitality Building in Yankton, with interment immediately following at Garden of Memories Cemetery in Yankton. The Wince and Ray Funeral Home's in charge of the arrangements for Roger Jr. M. Johnson. For the full funeral notice listings and a complete obituary archive, go to newschannelnebraska.com.
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3: Mainly sunny skies today with daytime highs approaching 87. Southeasterly winds 5 to 10 miles per hour. Partly cloudy skies tonight, lows of aloft around 62. Partly cloudy skies tomorrow, highs around 86. Low 80s Friday and Saturday with storms both days. Taking a look at the extended forecast, 82 Sunday, 83 Monday, and 83 on Tuesday. I'm weatherology meteorologist Laura Lockwood on News Channel Nebraska. Right now, it's 61 degrees.
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4: Nations begin young, the same as babies. They suckle and struggle, they grow up. They toil, fight, laugh, suffer, die. And so to the pavilion of the four winds came the little one they called America. One that suckled, toiled, laughed, grew. America began young, the same as a baby. The little new republic had its swaddling cloths, its child shirt, its tussle to knit long bone joints. And who can read the circle of its moons now? And who shall tell beforehand the secret of its salts and blood? There are many ways of traveling over this country. Jets, supercharged sport cars, double-decker air-conditioned, rest-stopping buses. But if you really want to go through it and be close to the earth, go my way. Well, me, when I was a little bitty boy, I lived beside the Cotton Belt Railroad. It was a part of the Rock Island line that the song said ran from Chicago to New Orleans. The railroad said it ran from Chicago to Houston. Well, a train driver pulled up to the toll gate and a man said,

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5: Fox News, I'm Gianna Gelosi. Ken Paxton easily defeating incumbent Senator John Cornyn in the Texas GOP runoff thanks to a boost from President Trump.
6: President Trump had criticized Cornyn for not siding with him on some issues like ending the filibuster and the Save America Act. The upcoming matchup, though, between Paxton and Senate Democratic candidate James Tallarico is the one that Dems wanted. Paxton has dealt with personal and political problems, which Democrats hope will give them a boost.
5: Fox's Madeline Rivera Paxton facing James Tallarico in November. President Trump is set to hold a high-stakes cabinet meeting today at the White House as his administration maps out the next steps in their negotiations with Iran.
7: The final details for a possible agreement between the United States and Iran are still being discussed. Regional officials say that implementation of an agreement is even more important than what is written.
5: And that is Fox's Trey Yanks reporting from Tel Aviv. 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
2: From the News Channel Nebraska Newsroom, I'm Dan Swanson. The latest court filings in Otoe County allege child abuse for letting an underage driver behind the wheel, and separate charges of sexual assault, false imprisonment, and a cashier theft scheme. Jeff Gray, 54, of Nebraska City, is charged with sexual assault of a child in July of 2022. The state attorney general's office was appointed special prosecutor, and a $500,000 bond was set in county court. In a separate case, Trevor Bennett, 21, of Nebraska City, is charged with false imprisonment on May 17th. A Nebraska City police affidavit says police responded to a disturbance at a First Corso residence where a woman said Bennett took her phone and her Apple Watch, removed a door from its hinges, and would not let her leave. Kenny Atkins, 44, of Union, is charged with child abuse on July 19th. An Otoe County Sheriff's Office affidavit says a child was driving with Atkins as a passenger. The car went into a ditch at roads 46 and G in Otoe County. The Sheriff's Office claims Atkins allowed the unlicensed child to drive because he was intoxicated. Kevin Rolfe, 62, of Unadilla, is charged with theft from Covey's gas station in May of 2023. An Otoe County Sheriff's affidavit calculates that $9,880 was stolen through a three-year period. The affidavit says customers paid full price, but alleged that Rolfe voided a few of the purchased items after the transaction and kept the money aside. The Otoe County Sheriff's Office concluded its Put Your Phone Away or Pay campaign with 68 hours of overtime. Deputies issued 77 traffic warnings and 14 traffic citations. There were 156 calls for service and arrests for criminal mischief, open container, and sexual assault. NASA is already ordering landers, rovers, and drones for a sprawling moon base less than 2 months after the Artemis II mission. The space agency outlined the first phase of its moon base plans Tuesday, awarding hundreds of millions of dollars in contracts to U.S. companies. And Jeff Bezos's Blue Origin will provide the landers that will deliver a pair of moon buggies to the lunar surface at a spot near the moon's south pole. Those will be built by Astrolab and Lunar Outpost. Firefly Aerospace will get drones to the moon. All this hardware should arrive ahead of the first Artemis astronauts landing, which is planned for as early as 2028. The 4th of July celebration in Fall City includes farmers market, parade, bull riding, and live music. The Community Medical Center is organizing a firecracker color run at 8 a.m. at the Elks parking lot. The vendors market starts at 9, and the 250 anniversary parade is at 11 a.m. Gates open for the 4th of July bash at the JC Community Field at 4 o'clock. Fireworks are also at the field at dark. In sports, the 64-team NCAA baseball tournament starts Friday with first-round games in regionals. The Lincoln Regional appears to be the toughest of the 16. Nebraska won 40 regular season games for the first time since 2003. Mississippi played the fourth toughest schedule in the country, and Arizona State brings a powerful offense featuring Conference Player of the Year Landon Hairston. Alabama State and the Citadel are the hottest teams coming in. Each has won 8 straight games. Boston College has lost 5 in a row. Tarleton State is the only team making its first appearance. The river stage is at 10 feet. From the News Channel Nebraska Newsroom, I'm Dan Swanson.
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4: Mainly sunny skies today with daytime highs approaching 87. Southeasterly winds 5 to 10 miles per hour. Partly cloudy skies tonight, lows of a low around 62. Partly cloudy skies tomorrow, highs around 86. Low 80s Friday and Saturday with storms both days. Taking a look at the extended forecast, 82 Sunday, 83 Monday, and 83 on Tuesday. I'm weatherology meteorologist Laura Lockwood on News Channel Nebraska. Right now, 62.
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0: 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The Yarn Crafters Club meets on the first Wednesday of each month at the Morton James Public Library in Nebraska City. 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

0: Hello, I'm Kellen Habikin with the latest ag headlines on Brownfield. The Nebraska Department of Agriculture says Thyleria has been detected in cattle herds across the state. NDA says imported cattle recently tested positive for the disease, but the Asian long-horned tick, the carrier responsible for spreading the parasite, has not yet been confirmed in the Cornhusker state. Northeast Nebraska farmer Quentin Keneally says much-needed moisture will help improve drought conditions.
1: We're getting just enough in there to keep us by and sit and let the pivot sit for a little bit, but looks like we're had our kind of lost our rain chance this week, so could be back to irrigating here in the next week or two.
0: The USDA says 92% of the corn crop is in, 91% of soybeans have planted, and pasture and range conditions are 79% poor to very poor. And across the country, 86% of U.S. corn has been planted with 79% of soybeans in the ground. I'm Kellen Habikin for Brownfield.
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0: From the News Channel Nebraska Newsroom, I'm Dan Swanson. The latest court filings in Otoe County allege child abuse for letting an underage driver behind the wheel and separate charges of sexual assault, false imprisonment, and a cashier theft scheme. Jeff Gray, 54, of Nebraska City, is charged with sexual assault of a child in July of 2022. The state attorney general's office was appointed special prosecutor, and a $500,000 bond was set in county court. In a separate case, Trevor Bennett, 21, of Nebraska City, is charged with false imprisonment on May 17th. A Nebraska City police affidavit says police responded to a disturbance at a First Corso residence where a woman said Bennett took her phone and her Apple Watch, removed a door from its hinges, and would not let her leave. Kenny Atkins, 44, of Union, is charged with child abuse on July 19th. An Otoe County Sheriff's Office affidavit says a child was driving with Atkins as a passenger. The car went into a ditch at roads 46 and G in Otoe County. The Sheriff's Office claims Atkins allowed the unlicensed child to drive because he was intoxicated. Kevin Roll, 62, of Unadilla, is charged with theft from Covey's gas station in May of 2023. An Otoe County Sheriff's affidavit calculates that $9,880 was stolen through a three-year period. The affidavit says customers paid full price, but alleged that Rolls voided a few of the purchased items after the transaction and kept the money aside. The Otoe County Sheriff's Office concluded its Put Your Phone Away or Pay campaign with 68 hours of overtime. Deputies issued 77 traffic warnings and 14 traffic citations. There were 156 calls for service and arrests for criminal mischief, open container, and sexual assault. NASA is already ordering landers, rovers, and drones for a sprawling moon base less than 2 months after the Artemis II mission. The space agency outlined the first phase of its moon base plans Tuesday, awarding hundreds of millions of dollars in contracts to U.S. companies. And Jeff Bezos's Blue Origin will provide the landers that will deliver a pair of moon buggies to the lunar surface at a spot near the moon's south pole. Those will be built by Astrolab and Lunar Outpost. Firefly Aerospace will get drones to the moon. All this hardware should arrive ahead of the first Artemis astronauts landing, which is planned for as early as 2028. The 4th of July celebration in Fall City includes farmers market, parade, bull riding, and live music. The Community Medical Center is organizing a firecracker color run at 8 a.m. at the Elks parking lot. The vendors market starts at 9, and the 250 anniversary parade is at 11 a.m. Gates open for the 4th of July bash at the JC Community Field at 4 o'clock. Fireworks are also at the field at dark. In sports, the 64-team NCAA baseball tournament starts Friday with first-round games in regionals. The Lincoln Regional appears to be the toughest of the 16. Nebraska won 40 regular season games for the first time since 2003. Mississippi played the fourth toughest schedule in the country, and Arizona State brings a powerful offense featuring Conference Player of the Year Landon Hairston. Alabama State and the Citadel are the hottest teams coming in. Each has won 8 straight games. Boston College has lost 5 in a row. Tarleton State is the only team making its first appearance. The River Stage is at 10 feet. From the News Channel Nebraska Newsroom, I'm Dan Swanson.
1: 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Roger Jr. M. Johnson, age 72, of Hastings, Nebraska, formerly of Falls City, and Yankton, South Dakota, passed away Monday, March 10th at his home. Celebration of life will be held this Saturday afternoon from noon till 2 at Wince and Ray Funeral Home in the Hospitality Building in Yankton. with interment immediately following at Garden of Memories Cemetery in Yankton. The Wince and Ray Funeral Home's in charge of the arrangements for Roger Jr. M. Johnson. For the full funeral notice listings and a complete obituary archive, go to newschannelnebraska.com.
2: Mainly sunny skies today, with daytime highs approaching 87. Southeasterly winds 5 to 10 miles per hour. Partly cloudy skies tonight, lows level off around 62. Partly cloudy skies tomorrow, highs around 86. Low 80s Friday and Saturday, with storms both days. Taking a look at the extended forecast, 82 Sunday, 83 Monday, and 83 on Tuesday. I'm weatherology meteorologist Laura Lockwood on News Channel Nebraska. Right now, it's 65 degrees.
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2: Hey, well, all right, sir. Here we go there. What are you going to give? $25 to get $30 now. $5 to get $5 another $4.

$50, sold that home for a $50 bill. Hey, well, all right, sir, open the gate and let him out and walk him. 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What are you going to give for him? $25 to get 30 now. $5 for a little bit of pop, another 49.

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5: Fox News, I'm CJ Papa. President Trump will hold a cabinet meeting this morning at the White House instead of Camp David due to bad weather.
6: The stakes are pretty high. Iran accused the U.S. of a grave violation of the ceasefire after CENTCOM carried out what it described as defensive strikes on missile launch sites and Iranian boats trying to lay mines. They vowed to respond as well. This happened just days after the president announced a deal to end the war was largely negotiated.
5: Fox's Jackie Hirer of the White House. President Trump now 9 for 9 in his endorsements of candidates to run for Senate. That from Fox News Tracking. Texas Attorney General Ken Paxton beats incumbent Senator John Cornyn and the Republican Senate runoff.
7: He's worked diligently for years to help Texas. And for that spirit of service to the Lone Star State and our nation, I'm very grateful.
5: That's A.G. Paxton. He faces progressive Democrat candidate James Tallarico in November. 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
2: From the News Channel Nebraska Newsroom, I'm Dan Swanson. The latest court filings in Otoe County allege child abuse for letting an underage driver behind the wheel, and separate charges of sexual assault, false imprisonment, and a cashier theft scheme. Jeff Gray, 54, of Nebraska City, is charged with sexual assault of a child in July of 2022. The state attorney general's office was appointed special prosecutor, and a $500,000 bond was set in county court. In a separate case, Trevor Bennett, 21, of Nebraska City, is charged with false imprisonment on May 17th. A Nebraska City police affidavit says police responded to a disturbance at a First Corso residence where a woman said Bennett took her phone and her Apple Watch, removed a door from its hinges, and would not let her leave. Kenny Atkins, 44, of Union, is charged with child abuse on July 19th. An Otoe County Sheriff's Office affidavit says a child was driving with Atkins as a passenger. The car went into a ditch at roads 46 and G in Otoe County. The Sheriff's Office claims Atkins allowed the unlicensed child to drive because he was intoxicated. Kevin Roll, 62, of Unadilla, is charged with theft from Covey's gas station in May of 2023. An Otoe County Sheriff's affidavit calculates that $9,880 was stolen through a three-year period. The affidavit says customers paid full price, but alleged that Rolls voided a few of the purchased items after the transaction and kept the money aside. The Otoe County Sheriff's Office concluded its Put Your Phone Away or Pay campaign with 68 hours of overtime. Deputies issued 77 traffic warnings and 14 traffic citations. There were 156 calls for service and arrests for criminal mischief, open container, and sexual assault. NASA is already ordering landers, rovers, and drones for a sprawling moon base less than 2 months after the Artemis II mission. The space agency outlined the first phase of its moon base plans Tuesday, awarding hundreds of millions of dollars in contracts to U.S. companies. And Jeff Bezos's Blue Origin will provide the landers that will deliver a pair of moon buggies to the lunar surface at a spot near the moon's south pole. Those will be built by Astrolab and Lunar Outpost. Firefly Aerospace will get drones to the moon. All this hardware should arrive ahead of the first Artemis astronauts landing, which is planned for as early as 2028. The 4th of July celebration in Fall City includes farmers market, parade, bull riding, and live music. The Community Medical Center is organizing a firecracker color run at 8 a.m. at the Elks parking lot. The vendors' market starts at 9, and the 250 anniversary parade is at 11 a.m. Gates open for the 4th of July bash at the JC Community Field at 4 o'clock. Fireworks are also at the field at dark. In sports, the 64-team NCAA baseball tournament starts Friday with first-round games in regionals. The Lincoln Regional appears to be the toughest of the 16. Nebraska won 40 regular season games for the first time since 2003. Mississippi played the fourth toughest schedule in the country, and Arizona State brings a powerful offense featuring Conference Player of the Year Landon Hairston. Alabama State and the Citadel are the hottest teams coming in. Each has won 8 straight games. Boston College has lost 5 in a row. Tarleton State is the only team making its first appearance. The River Stage is at 10 feet. From the News Channel Nebraska Newsroom, I'm Dan Swanson.
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4: High of 87 today, under mainly clear skies. Winds out of the southeast, 5 to 10 miles per hour. Partly cloudy skies tonight, lows level off around 62. Partly cloudy skies tomorrow, high temperatures reach up to 86. Low 80s Friday and Saturday, with storms possible both days. Taking a look at the extended forecast, 81 Sunday, 83 Monday, and 82 on Tuesday. I'm weatherology meteorologist Laura Lockwood on News Channel Nebraska. Right now, it's 68 degrees.
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0: The Morton James Public Library here in Nebraska City hosts the Lego Club on the first and third Monday of each month. The club is intended for those 8 years and older, and they meet from 3:30 till 5. No membership or registration is required. 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

0: Another day of midsummer-like heat on the northern plains, but expectations of some relief over the next 24 hours. A bit of heat in the western Corn Belt. Otherwise, seasonal temperatures for much of the Corn Belt, apart from the upper Ohio Valley. Little, if any, organized precipitation anticipated for much of the Corn Belt here in the days to come. Good Wednesday morning, everyone. It's agriculture meteorologist Greg Soldier. We're back in with the Ag Weather Today right here in Brownfield Ag News. And it's just that, a smattering of showers, a couple of thunderstorms in the parts of the northern Corn Belt areas of Wisconsin, back into the upper Mississippi Valley, sections of Minnesota, northeastern Iowa yesterday, apart from a couple of sprinkles, by the way, into parts of southeast and east central Illinois. A little, if any, organized moisture there. Showers did pick up and continue to wind their way out of southern Indiana, across parts of southern Ohio. Pay heed to those ongoing flood watches south of I-70 across parts of the Buckeye State, coming off the spells of heavy to excessive rainfall the past week to 10 days across the far southeastern sections of the complex. Speaking of heavy rainfall, ongoing flood watches down through parts of Mississippi, Alabama, Georgia, heart of Cotton Belt country expected to come up with 1 to 3, some spots 3 to 6 inches of the rain over the next 5 to 7 days. And there'll be some ponding and standing waters, a rise in area streams and rivers. But at the same time, well, Cotton Belt country will appreciate that rainfall, maybe a categorical improvement to dryness and drought going forward, as well as some of those forages, pasture lands back into the southern plains with showers and thunderstorms into Kansas, Oklahoma, northern and eastern Texas. Best coverages in through Kansas and Oklahoma. Not enough to improve and impact winter wheat fields, but again, summer row crops and pasture lands and rangelands will appreciate that rainfall. An unusually strong weather system, by the way, bringing some welcome rain across parts of the Great Basin, parts of Northern California. Snow in the Sierra very late in this particular setup for this feature. In any event, it'll drive showers, a couple of thunderstorms, maybe a couple of stronger storms too, into parts of the valleys of California, northern reaches later this afternoon. Rains will work their way into the Pacific Northwest and spread east across Idaho, Montana, and Wyoming. An inch or two expected over the next 48 hours or so. And apart from a couple of isolated, widely scattered, inconsequential showers from the Corn Palace, Sioux Empire region and north, and east from there into the southern Great Lakes region, little if any organized precipitation anticipated across much of the Corn Belt, as mentioned, with the exception of those far southeastern areas of the complex and into the Buckeye State. Additional scattered showers, thunderstorms continue into the southern plains again for later on tonight, as well as for the day tomorrow. Disturbances will continue to ripple along the southern branch of the jet, while the backdoor cool front brings about another run of much drier air, mild to warm temperatures, and increased evaporation. We'll keep an eye going forward here in the days and weeks to come. Could the vernacular of a flash drought, if not a longer-term one, get going over parts of the eastern plains and Corn Belt locales here in the weeks and months to come? We'll keep you posted. I'm Greg Soldier with your Ag Weather Today.
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0: Monitoring for cattle diseases. Hello, I'm Kellen Habikin with the latest agribusiness news on Brownfield. 100 years ago, Pioneer's founders had a vision that transformed the future of agriculture, and they've been innovating ever since. See how it all started at pioneer.com/100. The Nebraska Department of Agriculture says Filaria has been detected in cattle herds across the state. NDA says imported cattle recently tested positive for the disease, but the Asian longhorned tick, the carrier responsible for spreading the parasite, has not yet been confirmed in the Cornhusker state. The cattle industry remains on high alert as New World screwworm continues to threaten the U.S. herd. Dr. Lee Bob Harper with Zoetis says many producers today lack firsthand experience with the pest.
1: We have to kind of know what we're looking for and be vigilant, be watching, be prepared.
0: He tells Brownfield that means working closely with local veterinarians.
1: If you have a case, first and foremost is keep the welfare of the animal in mind. Let's treat the pest. Let's get rid of the larva. Treat the wound. Report is very, very important to the USDA. And then have some kind of preventative plan in place to protect the other animals in your proximity.
0: With most acres in the ground, corn and soybean planting is entering the late stages nationwide. USDA says 86% of U.S. corn has been planted. 60% of the crop has emerged, 79% of soybeans are in, 49% is up, and winter wheat conditions are 26% good to excellent. An eastern Kansas farmer says crop conditions are a mixed bag throughout his area. Daniel Andres of Junction City says winter wheat continues to suffer from lack of moisture.
2: We're a little concerned about, obviously, any freeze damage, and then it got dry there for a long time, so we're pretty concerned about it. Now, the heads did come through, and they look okay, but we won't really know anything till we get out into it.
0: The USDA says the Kansas wheat crop is 15% good to excellent. Northeast Nebraska farmer Quentin Keneally says much-needed moisture will help improve drought conditions.
3: We're getting just enough in there to keep us by and sit and let the pivot sit for a little bit, but looks like we're had our kind of lost our rain chance this week, so could be back to irrigating here in the next week or two.
0: More details on this week's crop conditions are available at brownfieldagnews.com. An ag economist says corn yields that are below trend or expectations could create a summer price rally.
4: What it means is it means a pretty large trading range for us.
0: Ben Brown with the University of Missouri tells Brownfield there are pockets of dryness in the western Corn Belt and in southeastern United States.
4: The heart of the Corn Belt right now is relatively well off compared to everybody else. Southeast, you know, there's quite a bit of corn in North Carolina, Georgia that need corn for feed.
0: He says farmers should consider other price coverage options. I'm Kellen Havikin for Brownfield.
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10: High of 87 today, under mainly clear skies. Winds out of the southeast, 5 to 10 miles per hour. Partly cloudy skies tonight, lows level off around 62. Partly cloudy skies tomorrow, high temperatures reach up to 86. Low 80s Friday and Saturday, with storms possible both days. Taking a look at the extended forecast, 81 Sunday, 83 Monday, and 82 on Tuesday. I'm weatherology meteorologist Laura Lockwood on News Channel Nebraska. Right now, it's 68 degrees.
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2: I'm Therese Crowley. Texas voters take the president's pick. State Attorney General Ken Paxton wins the Senate runoff over sitting Senator John Cornyn, 64-36, setting up the November vote on whether to pick Paxton or elect the first Texas Democrat senator in 40 years, progressive James Tallarico.
3: James Tallarico is a threat to everything we hold dear in this state and in this country.
2: Paxton's victory pitch. Voters also toppled Trump impeachment Congressman Democrat Al Green in a Houston runoff for his remap district. Cabinet meeting at the White House this morning with an Iran peace deal topping the talk.
4: The final details for a possible agreement between the United States and Iran are still being discussed. Regional officials say that implementation of an agreement is even more important than what is written.
2: Fox's Trey Yingston in Tel Aviv. The Trump team redefines fertilizer as a national security issue. America's listening to Fox News.
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0: From the News Channel Nebraska Newsroom, I'm Dan Swanson. The latest court filings in Otoe County allege child abuse for letting an underage driver behind the wheel, and separate charges of sexual assault, false imprisonment, and a cashier theft scheme. Jeff Gray, 54, of Nebraska City, is charged with sexual assault of a child in July of 2022. The state attorney general's office was appointed special prosecutor, and a $500,000 bond was set in county court. In a separate case, Trevor Bennett, 21, of Nebraska City, is charged with false imprisonment on May 17th. A Nebraska City police affidavit says police responded to a disturbance at a First Corso residence where a woman said Bennett took her phone and her Apple Watch, removed a door from its hinges, and would not let her leave. Kenny Atkins, 44, of Union, is charged with child abuse on July 19th. An Otoe County Sheriff's Office affidavit says a child was driving with Atkins as a passenger. The car went into a ditch at roads 46 and G in Otoe County. The Sheriff's Office claims Atkins allowed the unlicensed child to drive because he was intoxicated. Kevin Roll, 62, of Unadilla, is charged with theft from Cubby's gas station in May of 2023. An Otoe County Sheriff's affidavit calculates that $9,880 was stolen through a three-year period. The affidavit says customers paid full price, but alleged that Rolls voided a few of the purchased items after the transaction and kept the money aside. The Otoe County Sheriff's Office concluded its Put Your Phone Away or Pay campaign with 68 hours of overtime. Deputies issued 77 traffic warnings and 14 traffic citations. There were 156 calls for service and arrests for criminal mischief, open container, and sexual assault. NASA is already ordering landers, rovers, and drones for a sprawling moon base less than 2 months after the Artemis II mission. The space agency outlined the first phase of its moon base plans Tuesday, awarding hundreds of millions of dollars in contracts to U.S. companies. And Jeff Bezos's Blue Origin will provide the landers that will deliver a pair of moon buggies to the lunar surface at a spot near the moon's south pole. Those will be built by Astrolab and Lunar Outpost. Firefly Aerospace will get drones to the moon. All this hardware should arrive ahead of the first Artemis astronauts landing, which is planned for as early as 2028. The 4th of July celebration in Fall City includes farmers market, parade, bull riding, and live music. The Community Medical Center is organizing a firecracker color run at 8 a.m. at the Elks parking lot. The vendors market starts at 9, and the 250th anniversary parade is at 11 a.m. Gates open for the 4th of July bash at the JC Community Field at 4 o'clock. Fireworks are also at the field at dark. In sports, the 64-team NCAA baseball tournament starts Friday with first-round games in regionals. The Lincoln Regional appears to be the toughest of the 16. Nebraska won 40 regular season games for the first time since 2003. Mississippi played the fourth toughest schedule in the country, and Arizona State brings a powerful offense featuring Conference Player of the Year Landon Hairston. Alabama State and the Citadel are the hottest teams coming in. Each has won 8 straight games. Boston College has lost 5 in a row. Tarleton State is the only team making its first appearance. The River Stage is at 10 feet. From the News Channel Nebraska Newsroom, I'm Dan Swanson.
1: News Channel Nebraska AccuWeather.
2: High of 87 today, under mainly clear skies. Winds out of the southeast, 5 to 10 miles per hour. Partly cloudy skies tonight, lows level off around 62. Partly cloudy skies tomorrow, high temperatures reach up to 86. Low 80s Friday and Saturday, with storms possible both days. Taking a look at the extended forecast, 81 Sunday, 83 Monday, and 82 on Tuesday. I'm weatherology meteorologist Laura Lockwood on News Channel Nebraska. Currently, it's 70 degrees.
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1: Planting progress holding steady on the corn, but picking up for the soybeans. You're listening to the American Ag Network. Good morning. I'm Susan Littlefield. So it did show that the corn planting is steady with last year at 86%. Emergence is running slightly behind at 60%. Soybean planting is ahead of last year by 4 percentage points to 79% complete, while emergence is only 1 point ahead at 49%. Spring wheat planting is behind last year's pace of 56%. The winter wheat conditions fell another point, and of course, we're looking at Nebraska, Colorado, Oklahoma, and Kansas all rated the worst. 82% of Nebraska's crop is in that poor to very poor category. USDA trade officials will be in Mexico City today. They're meeting with Mexican officials. USTR Greer said yesterday that USMCA negotiations will discuss changing rules to origin of enhancing U.S. content. We'll take a look at some numbers in a moment on the American Ag Network. It's time again for the Nebraska Corn Minute. I'm Susan Littlefield. As we wrap up the month of May and the celebration of Renewable Fuels Month, the summer driving season has officially begun, and Nebraskans encouraged to take advantage of affordable renewable fuel options at the pump. Renewable Fuels Month was recognized in Nebraska by the Nebraska Corn Board, Nebraska Ethanol Board, Nebraska Sorghum Board, Nebraska Soybean Board, and Renewable Fuels Nebraska to highlight the economic, environmental, and consumer benefits of biofuels such as ethanol, biodiesel, and renewable diesel. Brandon Honeycutt, who is chairman of the Nebraska Corn Board, said by choosing ethanol-blended fuels, consumers can lower fuel costs, reduce their environmental impact, and support Nebraska corn farmers. And according to the Renewable Fuels Association, ethanol saves U.S. drivers more than $50 billion annually, or an average of 39 cents per gallon. Celebrating Renewable Fuels Month in the state, this is a Nebraska Corn Minute. July corn opens 2¾ to the negative at 454¾. December 478½, down 3½. July beans 1182½, that's down 3½. And November 1176, down 4¼. Soybean meal July 328.70, that is up 10. The oil for July 73.95, down 41. Chicago wheat July 623¼, down 12¼. September down 10, 638¼. Kansas City, July, 666¾, down 9½. And September, 679¾, down 8¼. Minneapolis, July, 684, down 7. September's down 5¼, 709. Live cattle, June, 248.75, up 52. August, up 62, 239.77. August feeders, 350.57, up 112. September, 348.37, up 135. June lean hogs, 96.75, up 62, and July 101.12, up a dollar. 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

0: cash hogs are expected to open mixed. Good morning. I'm Megan Grebner with the Brownfield Commodity Open. The cash hog market has continued to struggle with consistency. Processors likely need numbers and are expected to ramp up their procurement efforts after that slow start to this holiday shortened week. Supplies of market-ready hogs are ample, which makes demand crucial to the market. Now, there have been some bright spots when it comes to global demand for U.S. pork, but there are still concerns that linger about long-term strength. Pork remains a competitively priced protein in the retail space, which could help boost domestic demand. Hog weights did pull back ever so slightly this week, but are still running more than 3 pounds above year-ago levels. Pork values closed sharply lower on Tuesday, up $2.59 at $98.85. Bellies, butts, picnics, and hams were all solidly higher. Ribs were up as well, while loins were lower. Estimated hog slaughter was 468,000 head Tuesday, down 17,000 on the weekend, down more than 12,000 on the year. And boxed beef finished the day sharply higher with strong demand for light offerings. Now, taking a quick look at what's happening early on in the futures market, soybeans are mixed on spread trade. July contracts down 3/4 at 11.85 and a quarter. August beans are up 1/4 at 11.85 and a quarter. Corn is modestly lower on fund and technical selling. July corn's down 2.5 at 4.55. September corn down 2.5 at 4.61 and 3/4. The wheat complex is mixed, mostly lower. Unwinding spreads. Live and feeder cattle are up, waiting for the week's direct business to develop. June live cattle up $2.07 at $2.50.30. August feeders are up $4.40 at $3.53.85. Hogs are mixed on spread trade. June contracts are up 52 cents at $96.65. July lean hogs are up 52 at $100.65. I'm Megan Grebner for Brownfield.
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4: High of 87 today, under mainly clear skies. Winds out of the southeast, 5 to 10 miles per hour. Partly cloudy skies tonight, lows level off around 62. Partly cloudy skies tomorrow, high temperatures reach up to 86. Low 80s Friday and Saturday, with storms possible both days. Taking a look at the extended forecast, 81 Sunday, 83 Monday, and 82 on Tuesday. I'm weatherology meteorologist Laura Lockwood on News Channel Nebraska. Currently 72.
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4: News. I'm CJ Pop. A cabinet meeting of President Trump's inner circle set for 11 a.m. Eastern about the war in Iran.
5: Tension across the region has certainly decreased. There is hope right now about reaching some sort of deal that would avert a return to war, but also address Iran's nuclear program and open the Strait of Hormuz.
4: Fox's Trey Yinks in Tel Aviv. Texas Attorney General Ken Paxton defeats incumbent Senator John Cornyn in the Republican Senate runoff.
6: The president's endorsement is the most valuable endorsement in this country. I'm grateful to have it.
4: His November opponent, Democrat James Tallarico, pushing back on social media.
7: The most corrupt politician in America just became the Republican nominee for the United States Senate.
4: President Trump bashing the Democrat in True Social, saying he's weak on crime and will never support the military. 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
1: From the News Channel Nebraska Newsroom, I'm Dan Swanson. Dylan Lauder, 35, of Auburn, is charged with terroristic threats and violation of domestic protection order May 21st. The Nemaha County Attorney's Office filed a complaint alleging that Lauder had previously been convicted of a protection order violation in 2018. A bond of $250,000 was set in county court. Lauder is also charged in Nemaha County with burglary on April 25th. A sheriff's office affidavit says a woman was pulled from her apartment through a broken window before Lauder drove away. Lauder is also charged with protection order violation May 6th. The Iowa primary election is scheduled Tuesday, June 2nd. The Republican ballot includes 5 candidates for governor and 2 for state auditor. Local races include 4 candidates seeking the Republican nomination for County Board of Supervisors. Parts of Nebraska are on pace for a top 10 warmest year following some nearly historic warm months. What started off as a fairly cool year has quickly turned. Following January, monthly average temperatures have been well above average across Nebraska. The National Weather Service Omaha Valley showed February and March came in as the top 10 warmest months on record for cities such as Lincoln, Omaha, and Norfolk. Southeast District Health Department in Grimms Gardens are hosting a gardening class for newcomers to the climate of Southeast Nebraska. The first class is scheduled today, and a June 8th class will cover topics of canning, freezing, fermentation, and drying. Nebraska softball player and team captain Jordy Fromm was recognized as the USA Softball Collegiate Player of the Year. The senior has helped Nebraska to Big Ten regular season and tournament titles this season and has aided NU to its 8th overall Women's College World Series appearance. The River Stage is at 10 feet. From the News Channel Nebraska Newsroom, I'm Dan Swanson.
2: News Channel Nebraska AccuWeather.
3: High of 87 today under mainly clear skies. Winds out of the southeast 5 to 10 miles per hour. Partly cloudy skies tonight, lows of a low around 62. Partly cloudy skies tomorrow, high temperatures reach up to 86. Low 80s Friday and Saturday, with storms possible both days. Taking a look at the extended forecast, 81 Sunday, 83 Monday, and 82 on Tuesday. I'm weatherology meteorologist Laura Lockwood on News Channel Nebraska. Currently, it's 75 degrees.
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Well, I was sitting in a coffee shop, just having a cup to pass the time, swapping rodeo stories with this old cowboy friend of mine, when some motorcycle riders started snickering in the back, started poking fun at my friend's hat. And one old boy said, "Hey, Tex, where'd you park your horse?" 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One husky fella said, "I think I'll rip that hat right off your head." 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

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My nephew skinned the rattler that makes up this old hat band. 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

0: 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Humanities Nebraska presents the songs and melodies of England, Ireland, Scotland, and Wales performed by Chris Sayer. 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
7: Breaker 19, this here's a rubber duck. You got a copy on me, Big Ben? Come on. Yeah, 10-4, Big Ben, for sure, for sure. By golly, it's clean, clear to Flagtown. Come on. Yeah, it's a big 10-4 there, Big Ben. Yeah, we definitely got the front door, good buddy. Mercy sakes alive, looks like we've got us a convoy.
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0: good 10, 4, about 5 mile or so, 10, roger, them hulks is getting intense up here.
1: By the time we got into Tulsa Town, we had 85 trucks in all. But they's a roadblock up on the Cloverleaf, and them bears was wall to wall. Yeah, them Smokies as thick as bugs on a bumper. 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I says, calling all trucks, this here is the duck. 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

0: Pigpen. 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
1: Well, we rolled up Interstate 44 like a rocket sled on rails. We tore up all of our swindle sheets and left them setting on the scales. By the time we hit that shy town, them bears was getting smart. They'd brought up some reinforcements from the Illinois National Guard. There's armored cars and tanks and jeeps and rigs of every size. Yeah, them chicken coops was full of bears and choppers filled the skies. Well, we shot the line, we went for broke with 1,000 screaming trucks and 11 long-haired friends of Jesus in a chartreuse microbus.
0: Here, rubber duck to Sodbuster. Come on there, yeah. 10-4, Sodbuster. Listen, you want to put that microbus in behind that suicide jockey? Yeah, he's hauling dynamite. He needs all the help he can get.
1: Well, we laid a strip for the Jersey Shore and prepared to cross the line. I could see the bridge was lined with bears, but it didn't have a doggone dime. I says, Pigpen, this here's a rubber duck. We just ain't a gonna pay no toll. 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

0: Soybeans and cattle are up, corn is down, hogs are mixed. Hello, I'm Megan Grebner with your commodity market update on Brownfield. When it comes to short stature corn, it all started with Stein. For decades, they've been focused on unique hybrids that deliver top yields. Stein invented short stature corn, then perfected it. Stein has yield. Soybeans are higher in fun and technical buying. July contracts up 3.25 at $11.89 and a quarter. August beans up 3.5 at $11.88 and a half. Corn is modestly lower in fun and technical selling. July corn down 3/4 at $4.56 and 3/4. September corn's down a penny at $4.63 and a quarter. Live and feeder cattle are up sharply, waiting on the week's direct business. June live's up 405 at 252.27. August feeder's up 622 at 355.67. Hogs are mixed on spread trade. June lean hogs up $1.10 at 97.22. July lean hogs up 167 at 101.80. I'm Megan Grebner for Brownfield.
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3: High of 87 today, under mainly clear skies, winds out of the southeast, 5 to 10 miles per hour. Partly cloudy skies tonight, lows level off around 62. Partly cloudy skies tomorrow, high temperatures reach up to 86. Low 80s Friday and Saturday, with storms possible both days. Taking a look at the extended forecast, 81 Sunday, 83 Monday, and 82 on Tuesday. I'm weatherology meteorologist Laura Lockwood on News Channel Nebraska. Currently, it's 75 degrees.
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1: News. I'm Therese Crowley, chairman of the board. President Trump holds his White House cabinet meeting at a critical phase for the Iran peace deal. Fox's Jackie Heinrich.
2: Now, there are a number of points in here that appear to be very out of step with a lot of the U.S. red lines. But Iran is claiming that the memorandum of understanding would have the U.S. withdraw forces and lift the naval blockade in exchange for Iran restoring commercial traffic through the Strait of Hormuz within a month.
1: And after 88 days, Iran is restoring internet access to 90 million people. The Justice Department sues UCLA again for the campus Gaza protests that blocked and banned Jewish students with assaults and harassment. UCLA says the suggestion that it's passing on anti-Semitism is simply wrong. America is listening to Fox News.
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4: News Channel, Nebraska AccuWeather.
5: High of 87 today, under mainly clear skies, winds out of the southeast, 5 to 10 miles per hour. Partly cloudy skies tonight, lows level off around 62. Partly cloudy.

0: cloudy skies tomorrow. High temperatures reach up to 86. Low 80s Friday and Saturday with storms possible both days. Taking a look at the extended forecast, 81 Sunday, 83 Monday, and 82 on Tuesday. I'm weatherology meteorologist Laura Lockwood on News Channel Nebraska. Currently 77.
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0: Chances of showers and thunderstorms are set to develop across a wide area of the U.S. for today. And, of course, an old front across the southeast continues to produce widespread coverage and is leaking north of the Ohio River as well. Good morning. 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I'm Susan Littlefield as we take a look at the ag weather. First off, in the northern plains, temperatures have finally risen above normal and will continue to be there through next week. Showers will increase over the next couple of days, being more widespread this weekend into early next week as a system moves through. Showers will be scattered through missing some areas and blessing others. In the central southern plain, showers will increase this week as systems move through the south and across the Rockies, bringing with it the potential for widespread rain in the drier areas of the west and improving soil moisture for some areas of the east through early next week. Overall, it's a favorable pattern for getting precipitation into the region. In the Midwest, a few showers will be possible this week across the south as a front is likely to lift northward into the region before it gets pushed back down by another front across the north and a few more showers. As they talk about drier conditions are likely for the next week outside of Missouri. As for Brazil, some showers fell over the south over the last few days. That's hit a few wheat and southern safrinha corn areas, but the rain will fall in much of the isolated than forecast. We'll come back to take a look at how those numbers are trading. 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
0: July corn's down 1 1/4, 456 and a quarter. December 481 and a half, down a half. July beans 3 3/4 higher, 1189 and 3/4. November up 4 1/4, 1184 and a half. Live cattle June 252.10 up 387. August 243.62 up 447. 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
4: 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Here's a look at your community notebook brought to you by Nebraska City Utilities. If you found a perfect spot for that new shade tree but don't want to get left in the dark, then call 811 before you dig. 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The group's going to be making a beaded plant. 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
8: 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How she played her games with many, many men. And you tell me that you don't think I'd be with her if I could just.

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0: Soybeans and cattle are up. Corn is down. Hogs are mixed. Hello, I'm Megan Grebner with your commodity market update on Brownfield. Farming's in your DNA. It's in Stein's as well. Stein offers seed genetics developed by farmers for farmers. Stein has yield. Soybeans are up, supported by stronger bean meal and bean oil. July beans up 2.5 at 11.88.5. August beans up 4 at 11.89. Corn is lower. The market continues to watch for any news on a peace deal between the U.S. and Iran. July corn down 2 at 455.5. September corn down 1.5 at 462.75. Live and feeder cattle are up ahead of widespread direct business. June live's up 287 at 251.10. August feeders up 580 at 355.25. Hogs are mixed on spread trade. June lean hogs up $1.15 at 97.27. July lean hogs up 187 at $102 even. I'm Megan Grebner for Brownfield.
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4: News Channel Nebraska AccuWeather.
5: High of 87 today under mainly clear skies. Winds out of the southeast 5 to 10 miles per hour. Partly cloudy skies tonight. Lows of a low around 62. Partly cloudy skies tomorrow. High temperatures reach up to 86. Low 80s Friday and Saturday with storms possible both days. Taking a look at the extended forecast, 81 Sunday, 83 Monday, and 82 on Tuesday. I'm weatherology meteorologist Laura Lockwood on News Channel Nebraska. Currently 77.
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1: News. I'm Gianna Gelosi. President Trump summoning his cabinet amid tense talks with Tehran, with Iran state media putting out what it claims is a draft of a peace proposal that would involve the lifting of the U.S. blockade and Iran reopening the Strait of Hormuz.
2: Iran is demanding apparently $24 billion in frozen funds to agree to all this, prompting concern from lawmakers about emboldening Iran and also prompting a response from President Trump, who is pushing back against anyone who doubts his ability to make a good deal.
1: It's Fox's Jackie Heinrich, and it's former President Joe Biden's turn to take aim at the DOJ. Fox's Tanya J. Powers.
3: The lawsuit filed by former President Biden urges a federal judge to block the release of the transcripts and audio recordings of his private conversations with the ghostwriter of his book, Promise Me, Dad, A Year of Hope, Hardship, and Response.
1: Now, unless the court intervenes, it'll be released June 15th. 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
5: From the News Channel Nebraska Newsroom, I'm Dan Swanson. The latest court filings in Otoe County allege child abuse for letting an underage driver behind the wheel, and separate charges of sexual assault, false imprisonment, and a cashier theft scheme. Jeff Gray, 54, of Nebraska City, is charged with sexual assault of a child in July of 2022. The state attorney general's office was appointed special prosecutor, and a $500,000 bond was set in county court. In a separate case, Trevor Bennett, 21, of Nebraska City, is charged with false imprisonment on May 17th. A Nebraska City police affidavit says police responded to a disturbance at a First Corso residence where a woman said Bennett took her phone and her Apple Watch, removed a door from its hinges, and would not let her leave. Kenny Atkins, 44, of Union, is charged with child abuse on July 19th. An Otoe County Sheriff's Office affidavit says a child was driving with Atkins as a passenger. The car went into a ditch at roads 46 and G in Otoe County. The Sheriff's Office claims Atkins

0: Republicans allowed the unlicensed child to drive because he was intoxicated. Kevin Rolfe, 62, of Unadilla, is charged with theft from Covey's gas station in May of 2023. An Odo County Sheriff's affidavit calculates that $9,880 was stolen through a three-year period. The affidavit says customers paid full price, but alleged that Rolfe voided a few of the purchased items after the transaction and kept the money aside. The Otto County Sheriff's Office concluded its Put Your Phone Away or Pay campaign with 68 hours of overtime. Deputies issued 77 traffic warnings and 14 traffic citations. There were 156 calls for service and arrests for criminal mischief, open container, and sexual assault. NASA is already ordering landers, rovers, and drones for a sprawling moon base less than 2 months after the Artemis II mission. The space agency outlined the first phase of its moon base plans Tuesday, awarding hundreds of millions of dollars in contracts to U.S. companies. And Jeff Bezos's Blue Origin will provide the landers that will deliver a pair of moon buggies to the lunar surface at a spot near the moon's south pole. Those will be built by Astrolab and Lunar Outpost. Firefly Aerospace will get drones to the moon. All this hardware should arrive ahead of the first Artemis astronauts landing, which is planned for as early as 2028. The 4th of July celebration in Fall City includes farmers market, parade, bull riding, and live music. The Community Medical Center is organizing a firecracker color run at 8 a.m. at the Elks parking lot. The vendors market starts at 9, and the 250 anniversary parade is at 11 a.m. Gates open for the 4th of July bash at the JC Community Field at 4 o'clock. Fireworks are also at the field at dark. In sports, the 64-team NCAA baseball tournament starts Friday with first-round games in regionals. The Lincoln Regional appears to be the toughest of the 16. Nebraska won 40 regular season games for the first time since 2003. Mississippi played the fourth toughest schedule in the country, and Arizona State brings a powerful offense featuring Conference Player of the Year Landon Hairston. Alabama State and the Citadel are the hottest teams coming in. Each has won 8 straight games. Boston College has lost 5 in a row. Tarleton State is the only team making its first appearance. The River Stage is at 10 feet. From the News Channel Nebraska Newsroom, I'm Dan Swanson.
1: 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Roger Jr. M. Johnson, age 72, of Hastings, Nebraska, formerly of Falls City, and Yankton, South Dakota, passed away Monday, March 10th at his home. Celebration of Life will be held this Saturday afternoon from noon till 2 at Wince and Ray Funeral Home in the Hospitality Building in Yankton, with interment immediately following at Garden of Memories Cemetery in Yankton. The Wince and Ray Funeral Home is in charge of the arrangements for Roger Jr. M. Johnson. For the full funeral notice listings and a complete obituary archive, go to newschannelnebraska.com.
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3: Daytime highs approaching 87 this afternoon. Under mainly clear skies, east winds 5 to 10 miles per hour. Partly cloudy tonight, lows of aloft around 62. Partly cloudy skies tomorrow, high of 86. Low 80s Friday and Saturday, with storms possible both days. A peek at the extended shows, 81 Sunday, 83 Monday, and 82 on Tuesday. I'm weatherology meteorologist Laura Lockwood on News Channel Nebraska. Right now, it's 79 degrees.
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0: Well, the next edition of Saturday with a Soldier is coming up Saturday, June 13th from 10 to 4 at the Missouri River Basin Lewis and Clark Visitor Center in Nebraska City. The Living History Corps will give live demonstrations and tell stories about daily life on the expedition, while kids can dress up and try tomahawk throwing. Saturday with a Soldier is the second Saturday each month through October at the Lewis and Clark Visitor Center. 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

0: news. It is news across the nation on the scene at the supermarket. There seems to have been some disturbance here. Pardon me, sir. Did you see what happened?
1: Yeah, I did. I was standing over by the tomatoes, and here he come, running through the pole beans, through the fruits and vegetables, naked as a jaybird. And I hollered over to Ethel. I said, "Don't look, Ethel!" And it's too late. She'd already been incensed.
2: He comes.

0: organization. 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
1: Yeah, they... I was just in here getting my tires checked, and he just appeared out of the traffic. Just come streaking around the grease right there. Didn't have nothing on but a smile. I looked in there, and Ethel was getting her clothes right. I hollered, "Don't look, Ethel!" And it's too late. She'd already been mooned. Flashed her right there in front of the shop or something.
2: He ain't rude.
1: Boogity, boogity.
2: He ain't rude.

0: Once again, your Action News reporter in the booth at the gym covering the disturbance at the basketball playoff. Pardon me, sir. Did you see what happened?
1: Yeah, Dee. Hey, Tom, I was just going down there to get Ethel a snow cone. Here he come, right out of the cheap seats. Dribbling. Right down the middle of the court. Didn't have on nothing but his PS. Made a hook shot and got out through the concession stand. I hollered up at Ethel. I said, "Don't look, Ethel!" It was too late. She'd already got a free shot. Grandstand. Right there in front of the home page.

0: The Nebraska Lottery presents horse interpreter Robert Saddlethorne.
1: This horse just said, enter the pony payout promotion. He added that until July 28th, when you enter non-winning pony payout scratch tickets online, you could win a new red sports car.
0: Now what did he say?
1: He asked if he was getting a talent fee for this.
0: Pony payout top prize odds 1 in 120,000.
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0: Soybeans and cattle are up. Corn are down. Hogs are mixed. Hello, I'm Megan Grebner with your commodity market update on Brownfield. Plant your potential and harvest your reality with Stein. Turn potential into reality by planting the best genetics from Stein and leveraging the extensive knowledge of their agronomic experts. Stein has yield. Soybeans are higher on fund and technical buying. Bean meal and bean oil are also up. Soybeans are about 80% planted, according to the USDA. July beans up 2 at 1188. August beans up 3 at 1188. Corn is lower on fund and technical selling. The market's watching for any news on peace talks between the U.S. and Iran. More than 85% of U.S. corn has been planted, and the trade is now focusing on weather, which has been incredibly wet in some areas. July corn down 4.25 at 453.25. September corn down 3.5 at 460.75. The wheat complex is mixed, mostly lower. U.S. wheat remains priced above its global competitors, putting it at a disadvantage. While there has been some much-needed rain in the plains, it's likely too late to benefit this year's winter wheat crop, which is rated 44% poor to very poor. In Chicago, July wheat down 12.75 at 622.75. September wheat down 12.75 at 635.5. In Kansas City, July wheat down 6.75 at 669.5. And in Minneapolis, July wheat down 8 at 683.75. Live and feeder cattle are up ahead of widespread direct business. Box beef is sharply higher at midday. June live's up 365 at 251.87. August live's up 395 at 243.10. August feeder is up 622 at 355.67. Hogs are mixed on spread trade. June lean hogs up $1.05 at $97.17. July lean hogs are $1.77 higher at $101.90. I'm Megan Grebner, Brownfield Ag News.
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6: Mainly clear skies this afternoon, with daytime highs approaching 87. Easterly winds 5 to 10 miles per hour. Mainly cloudy skies tonight, lows level off around 62. Highs level off around 86. Tomorrow, cloudy skies. Slight chance for storms Friday and Saturday, with highs in the low 80s. Looking further out, 81 Sunday, 83 Monday, and 82 on Tuesday. I'm weatherology meteorologist Laura Lockwood on News Channel Nebraska. Right now, it's 79 degrees.
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3: Some say love, it is a river, and that it drowns the tender reed. 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
2: News. I'm Therese Crowley. Chairman of the board, President Trump holds his White House cabinet meeting at a critical phase for the Iran peace deal.
3: Iran is very much intent. They want very much to make a deal. So far, they haven't gotten there. We're not satisfied with it, but we will be. We will be. Either that or we'll have to just finish the job.
2: Meanwhile, the president says the average 401k is up $30,000 since he took office. Game on in Texas. After President Trump's pick, state AG Ken Paxton beat the sitting Senator John Cornyn to take on progressive James Tallarico for Senate.
4: The most corrupt politician in America just became the Republican nominee for the United States Senate.
2: Paxton on Tallarico.
5: James Tallarico is a threat to everything we hold dear in this state and in this country.
2: Texas hasn't elected a Democrat senator for 40 years. The race could top $400 million by the time it's all over. 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
8: Mainly clear skies this afternoon with daytime highs approaching 87. Easterly winds 5 to 10 miles per

0: Mainly cloudy skies tonight. Lows level off around 62. Highs level off around 86. Tomorrow, cloudy skies. Slight chance for storms. Friday and Saturday with highs in the low 80s. Looking further out, 81 Sunday, 83 Monday, and 82 on Tuesday. I'm weatherology meteorologist Laura Lockwood on News Channel Nebraska. Currently 82.
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No pool, no pets. Ain't got no cigarettes, but 2 hours of pushing broom buys a

0: 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The Yarn Crafters Club meets on the first Wednesday of each month at the Morton James Public Library in Nebraska City. 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

0: Soybeans and hogs are mixed. Corn is down. Cattle are up. Hello, I'm Megan Grebner with your commodity market update on Brownfield. You better build bigger bins. It's just a suggestion, but regardless, be ready to maximize your per acre profits with MX Series Corn by Stein. Stein has yield. Soybeans are mixed on spread trade. July contracts down a quarter at 1185 and three quarters. August beans up a quarter at 1185 and a quarter. Corn is lower on fund and technical selling. July contracts down 5.5 at 452. September corn down 4.75 at 459.5. The wheat complex is mostly lower. Live and feeder cattle are up sharply, waiting for direct business to develop. June lives up 352 at 251.75. August feeders up 557 at 355.02. Hogs are mixed on spread trade. June contracts up 140 at 97.52. July lean hogs up 202 at 102.15. I'm Megan Grebner, Brownfield Ag News.
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4: Mainly clear skies this afternoon, with daytime highs approaching 87. Easterly winds 5 to 10 miles per hour. Mainly cloudy skies tonight, lows level off around 62. Highs level off around 86. Tomorrow, cloudy skies. Slight chance for storms Friday and Saturday, with highs in the low 80s. Looking further out, 81 Sunday, 83 Monday, and 82 on Tuesday. I'm weatherology meteorologist Laura Lockwood on News Channel Nebraska. Currently 82.
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0: cattle numbers and hogs have seen some mixed trade on the day. You're listening to the American Ag Network. Good afternoon. I'm Susan Littlefield. After trading was hesitant yesterday, cattle futures have jumped back into the marketplace in a more aggressive manner today. Thankfully, the bullish run has the contracts moving closer to the market's 40-day moving average. Still no cash trade has developed, but both bids and asking prices remain elusive at this point. Box beef prices are higher. Choice up 402, selects up 527. And while the cattle contracts have been scaling higher, the lean hog seen kind of a mixed number as they talk about traders yearning to see better consumer support for their commodity. Now, looking at the pork cutout values, currently they are unchanged, trading at 98.85, and hog prices in the daily direct morning hog report averaging 94.50. We'll take a look at where the numbers are trading ahead of the close. This is the American Ag Network.
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0: 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July corn down 5 at 452.5. December down 4.5, 477.5. July beans unchanged, 1186. And November, 1182.5, up 2.25. Chicago wheat, July 621.75, down 13.75. Kansas City, July 669.5, down 6.75. As Minneapolis, July 681 is down 10.25. Live cattle for June, 251.75 up 352. August, 242.85 up 370. August feeders, 355.10 up 565. September, 352.42, that's up 540. June lean hogs, 97.57 up 145. July, 102.25 up 212. Class 3 milk has June, 16.47 down 13. July, 16.70 up 9. The barrels in the cheese are 3 lower today at 144. Blocks steady at 149. 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

The devil went down to Georgia. He was looking for a soul to steal. He was in a bind because he was way behind and he was willing to make a deal. When he came across this young man sawing on a fiddle and playing it hot, and the devil jumped up on a hickory stump and said, "Boy, let me tell you what. 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
5: News. I'm John Saucier. President Trump at the cabinet meeting of the White House where they discuss the ongoing ceasefire talks with Iran. Secretary of State Marco Rubio says they have other options available to them, but the U.S. wants a peaceful end to this conflict.
6: We prefer the negotiated diplomatic route, and we're going to give it every chance to succeed. I know you're giving it every chance to succeed, Mr. President, but here's the bottom line, because I keep getting asked, what is this all about? It's very simple. Iran and these people in charge of Iran can never have a nuclear weapon, and they will never have a nuclear weapon.
5: The president also has some thoughts on the results from last night's Republican Senate primary runoff in Texas.
7: Last night was incredible. Not only Texas, but so many other places. And the numbers were fantastic. And they've really been that way for a year.
5: Trump endorsed Texas Attorney General Ken Paxton, defeating incumbent Senator John Cornyn to become the GOP nominee for the state's general election in November. 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
10: Mainly clear skies this afternoon with daytime highs approaching 87. Easterly winds 5 to 10 miles per hour. Mainly cloudy skies tonight, lows level off around 62. Highs level off around 86. Tomorrow, cloudy skies. Slight chance for storms Friday and Saturday with highs in the low 80s. Looking further out, 81 Sunday, 83 Monday, and 82 on Tuesday. I'm weatherology meteorologist Laura Lockwood on News Channel Nebraska. Currently 82.
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0: The Morton James Public Library here in Nebraska City hosts the Lego Club on the first and third Monday of each month. 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

0: Soybeans were mixed. Corn was down. Cattle were up. Hogs were mostly higher. Hello, I'm Megan Grebner with your commodity market update on Brownfield. You're made for farming, so with Stein, each year farmers look to make the most of every opportunity and define success on their own terms. Stein Seed Company is right there with them. Stein has yield. Soybeans are mixed on spread trade. Soybean meal was mostly higher. Bean oil was up. Soybeans are about 80% planted, according to the USDA. July beans down 3/4 at 11.85 and a quarter. August beans down 1/4 at 11.84 and 3/4. Corn was lower on fund and technical selling. The market continued to watch for any news on peace talks between the U.S. and Iran. More than 85% of the U.S. corn crop has been planted, and the trade is now focusing on weather. July corn was down a nickel at 452.5. September corn down 4.5 at 459.75. The wheat complex was mixed, mostly lower. U.S. wheat remains priced above its global competitors, putting it at a disadvantage. While there has been some much-needed rain in the plains, it's likely too late to benefit this year's winter wheat crop, which is rated 44% poor to very poor. July wheat down 13 at 622.5. September wheat down 12.5 at 635.75. In Kansas City, July wheat was down 6.5 at 669.75. And in Minneapolis, July wheat down 11.5 at 680.25. Live and feeder cattle were up on oversold signals ahead of widespread direct business. Box beef was also sharply higher during the session. June lives up 320 at 251.42. August lives were up 335 at 242.50. August feeder cattle were up 517 at 354.62. Hogs were mixed, mostly higher on spread trade. June lean hogs up 147 at 97.60. July lean hogs were up $2 at 102.12. I'm Megan Grebner, Brownfield Ag News.
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7: A blend of clouds and sun this afternoon, with daytime highs approaching 87. Easterly winds 8 to 15 miles per hour. Lows around 63 tonight, mainly cloudy. Overcast tomorrow, daytime highs approaching 85. Low 80s Friday and Saturday, with thunderstorms both days. Looking further out, 81 Sunday, 83 Monday, and 82 on Tuesday. I'm weatherology meteorologist Laura Lockwood on News Channel Nebraska. Currently, it's 83 degrees.
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About that time, my wife walked out, and I could see in her eyes that she had her doubts. 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

lived in the woolly swamp way back in Booger Woods. He never did do a lot of harm in the world, but he never did do no good. People didn't think too much of him, they all thought he acted funny. The old man didn't care about people anyway, all he cared about was his money. He'd stuff it all down into mason jars and he'd bury it all around. And on certain nights, if the moon was right, he'd dig it up out of the ground. He'd pour it all out on the floor of his shack and run his fingers through it. Yeah, Lucius Clay was a greedy old man.

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One night the oldest brother said, y'all meet me in the woody swamp later, and we'll take old Lucius's money and we'll feed him to the alligators. They found the old man out in the back with a shovel in his hand, 13 rusty mason jars and

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And just before they went under, they could hear that old man laughing in a voice as loud as thunder. It's been 50 years ago, and you can go by there yet. There's a spot in the yard in the back of that shack where

0: give us the things that they have to give us. And if they do, that's great. And if they won't, then the man on my left is going to finish them off.
1: The president referring there to Secretary of War Pete Hegseth during a cabinet meeting today at the White House. Demonstrations continue to rage outside an ICE detention center in New Jersey. Fox's Alexis McAdams is in Newark.
2: Protesters say what they want is all of those migrants who are in the country illegally to be released. And they say released immediately because they think that the conditions inside are not good. But if you ask DHS Secretary Mark Wayne Mullen, he says it's not a Holiday Inn. They're feeding them, and that's just what it is.
1: Several high-profile Democrat politicians have joined in these latest protests, including Senator Andy Kim of New Jersey. 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
5: From the News Channel Nebraska Newsroom, I'm Dan Swanson. Dylan Lauder, 35, of Auburn, is charged with terroristic threats and violation of domestic protection order May 21st. The Nemaha County Attorney's Office filed a complaint alleging that Lauder had previously been convicted of a protection order violation in 2018. A bond of $250,000 was set in county court. Lauder is also charged in Nemaha County with burglary on April 25th. A sheriff's office affidavit says a woman was pulled from her apartment through a broken window before Lauder drove away. Lauder is also charged with protection order violation May 6th. The Iowa primary election is scheduled Tuesday, June 2nd. The Republican ballot includes 5 candidates for governor and 2 for state auditor. Local races include 4 candidates seeking the Republican nomination for county board of supervisors. Parts of Nebraska are on pace for a top 10 warmest year following some nearly historic warm months. What started off as a fairly cool year has quickly turned. Following January, monthly average temperatures have been well above average across Nebraska. The National Weather Service Omaha Valley showed February and March came in as the top 10 warmest months on record for cities such as Lincoln, Omaha, and Norfolk. Southeast District Health Department in Grimms Gardens are hosting a gardening class for newcomers to the climate of Southeast Nebraska. The first class is scheduled today, and a June 8th class will cover topics of canning, freezing, fermentation, and drying. Nebraska softball player and team captain Jordy Fromm was recognized as the USA Softball Collegiate Player of the Year. The senior has helped Nebraska to Big Ten regular season and tournament titles this season and has aided NU to its 8th overall Women's College World Series appearance. The River Stage is at 10 feet. From the News Channel Nebraska Newsroom, I'm Dan Swanson.
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7: A blend of clouds and sun this afternoon with daytime highs approaching 87. Easterly winds 8 to 15 miles per hour. Lows around 63 tonight, mainly cloudy. Overcast tomorrow, daytime highs approaching 85. Low 80s Friday and Saturday with thunderstorms both days. Looking further out, 81 Sunday, 83 Monday, and 82 on Tuesday. I'm weatherology meteorologist Laura Lockwood on News Channel Nebraska. Currently, it's 83 degrees.
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You know the heart of country music still beats in Luke the Drifter. You can tell it when he sang I Saw the Light. Old Marty, Hank, and Lefty, why I can feel them right here with me.

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0: Soybeans were mixed. Corn was lower. Cattle were up. Hogs were mostly higher. Hello, I'm Megan Grebner with your commodity market update on Brownfield. Sign's devotion to innovation means farmers can count on them to provide the best products, get higher yields, and more profitability. Sign has yield. Soybeans were mixed on spread trade. Soybean meal was mostly higher Wednesday. Bean oil was also up. Soybeans are about 80% planted, according to the USDA. July beans were down 3/4 at 11.85 and a quarter. August beans down 1/4 at 11.84 and 3/4. Corn was lower on fund and technical selling. The market has been watching for any news on peace talks between the U.S. and Iran. More than 85% of the U.S. corn crop is planted, and the trade is largely focusing on weather. July corn was down a nickel at 452.5. September corn down 4.5 at 459.75. The wheat complex was mixed, mostly lower. U.S. wheat remains priced above its global competitors, putting it at a disadvantage. While there has been some much-needed rain in the plains, it's likely too late to benefit this year's winter wheat crop, which is 44% poor to very poor. In Chicago, July wheat was down 13 at 622.5. September wheat down 12.5 at 635.75. In Kansas City, July wheat was down 6.5 at 669.75. And in Minneapolis, July wheat was down 11.5 at 680.25. Live and feeder cattle were up sharply on oversold signals ahead of widespread direct business. Boxed beef was also sharply higher during the session. June live cattle were up 320 at 251.42. August lives up 335 at 242.50. August feeders were up 517 at 354.62. Hogs were mixed mostly higher, also oversold. June lean hogs up $1.47 at 97.60. July lean hogs were up $2 at 102.12. We'll look at closing cash numbers on Brownfield coming up.
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0: Quiet day for direct cash cattle trade activity. Bids and asking prices didn't surface. The USDA did report a very light trade in Iowa at $256, but that wasn't enough to provide an accurate price trend for the week. The bulk of the week's trade's likely going to take place sometime Thursday or Friday. Box beef closed mixed with solid and light demand for heavy offerings. Choice up $1.82 at $394.72. Select was $1.01 lower at $389.29. Estimated cattle slaughter was 110,000 head. Cash hogs had no comparison. There was a solid negotiated run. Barrows and gilts at the National Daily Direct had a base range of $88 to $95 and a weighted average of $94.64. Prices at the regional direct markets were not reported due to confidentiality. Pork values closed lower, down 50 cents at $98.35. Picnics, ribs, loins, and butts were all lower, while hams and bellies were higher. And estimated hog slaughter was 475,000 head. I'm Megan Grebner for Brownfield.
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5: A blend of clouds and sun this afternoon, with daytime highs approaching 87. Easterly winds 8 to 15 miles per hour. Lows around 63 tonight, mainly cloudy. Overcast tomorrow, daytime highs approaching 85. Low 80s Friday and Saturday, with thunderstorms both days. Looking further out, 81 Sunday, 83 Monday, and 82 on Tuesday. I'm weatherology meteorologist Laura Lockwood on News Channel Nebraska. currently 84.
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2: Fox News, I'm John Saucier. President Trump at the cabinet meeting of the White House today, answering a reporter's question about whether the United States would accept a short-term deal to allow Iran and Oman to control the Strait of Hormuz. The president insisting they're negotiating to make sure the strait is open for all countries to use.
3: We're going to watch over it. We'll watch over it. But nobody's going to control it. That's part of the negotiation that we have. They would like to control it. Nobody's going to control it. It's international waters, and Oman will behave just like everybody else, and we'll have to blow them up. They understand that. They'll be fine.
2: Treasury Secretary Scott Bessent saying oil prices should return to normal once the conflict comes to an end.
4: In terms of prices, I believe the prices are transitory. Oil will be lower than pre-conflict levels when this ends. Natural gas is already down.
2: The United States conducting a series of strikes in southern Iran against boats trying to plant mines in the Strait of Hormuz earlier this week. 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
8: Mainly cloudy skies tonight with a low of 63. Easterly winds 5 to 10 miles per hour. Cloudy skies tomorrow, high of 85. Cloudy skies tomorrow night. Slight chance for showers. Lows dip down to about 63. Low 80s Friday and Saturday with thunderstorms both days. Looking further out, 81 Sunday, 83 Monday, and 82 on Tuesday. I'm weatherology meteorologist Laura Lockwood on News Channel Nebraska. Currently, it's 83 degrees.
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0: I'm Brent Barnett on Brownfield. A grains and oilseeds analyst says Argentina's plan to reduce export taxes could put U.S. ag commodities at a competitive disadvantage. Mark Rosenbaum is with Terrain.
1: An Argentina farmer would see a bit higher price domestically, which probably incentivizes a bit of an area response, which is probably going to push down global prices for those products a bit.
0: More news is next.
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0: As biodiesel industry is beginning to rebound after a difficult winter that forced several plants to idle. Dave Walton with the American Soybean Association says the plants are now back online.
6: The RVO announcement really helped spur that, and then back it up with 45Z. That tax credit's really helped the production.
0: A livestock specialist with the University of Missouri Extension says consistent rains and cool temperatures have delayed dry hay cutting and baling in mid-Missouri. Gene Smits tells Brownfield,
7: we have to deal with the cards that Mother Nature gives us, and so if we get windows of time, be ready to get at least some hay put up, have your equipment ready.
0: Jason Williamson with Ohio-based Williamson Crop Insurance says the final crop insurance planting date for most areas in Illinois, Indiana, Ohio, and Michigan is June 5th for corn and June 20th for soybeans. I'm Brent Barnett, Brownfield.
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11: Mainly cloudy skies tonight with a low of 63. Easterly winds 5 to 10 miles per hour. Cloudy skies tomorrow, high of 85. Cloudy skies tomorrow night. Slight chance for showers. Lows dip down to about 63. Low 80s Friday and Saturday with thunderstorms both days. Looking further out, 81 Sunday, 83 Monday, and 82 on Tuesday. I'm weatherology meteorologist Laura Lockwood on News Channel Nebraska. Currently, it's 83 degrees.
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3: Fox News, I'm Tom Graham. President Trump says talks with Iran are moving forward. He spoke today from the White House.
4: The president's negotiations to end the war with Iran are going very well.
5: 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And if they do, that's great. And if they won't, then the man on my left is going to finish them off.
4: President Trump making that warning, sitting next to Pentagon Chief Pete Hegseth at a cabinet meeting.
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5: From the News Channel Nebraska Newsroom, I'm Dan Swanson. Jeff Gray, 54, of Nebraska City, is charged with sexual assault of a child in July of 2022. The state attorney general's office was appointed special prosecutor, and a $500,000 bond was set in county court. Trevor Bennett, 21, of Nebraska City, is charged with false imprisonment May 17th. A Nebraska City police affidavit says police responded to a disturbance at a First Corso residence where a woman said Bennett took her phone and her Apple Watch, removed a door from its hinges, and would not let her leave the premises. Kenny Atkins, 44, of Union, is charged with child abuse July 19th. An Otter County Sheriff's Office affidavit says a child was driving with Atkins as a passenger and went into a ditch on roads 46 and G in Otter County. The Sheriff's Office claims Atkins allowed an unlicensed child without a permit to drive, claiming he was intoxicated. Kevin Roll, 62, of Unadilla, is charged with theft from Cubby's gas station in May of 2023. An Otter County Sheriff's Office affidavit calculates that $9,800 was stolen from 2023 to 2026. The affidavit alleges the customers paid full price, but Rolfs avoided a few items and kept the money aside. A $200,000 bond was set for an Omaha woman after an April 16th incident at Mahoney State Park. Jessica Stratton is suspected of terroristic threats and use of a firearm to commit a felony April 16th. A Nebraska State Patrol affidavit says troopers responded to a call of a gun being pointed at another during an argument. The affidavit says Stratton was found hiding under a pine tree and a Ruger pistol was located nearby. The American Legion Post 8 is installing additional flagpoles at Wyuka Cemetery in Nebraska City to honor the six divisions of military service for the America 250 celebration. Tom Grumman of the VFW said the 20-foot poles will be installed in an area traditionally known as Soldiers Row. Departments include Army, Navy, and Air Force, and services include Marines, Coast Guard, and Space Force. Grumman said the new display will bring attention to the military gravesites that span history from the Civil War to current day.
6: I think people are starting to notice that there's a lot given here. This is a very good monument dedicated, I think, for the 250 years that services have been provided by the military. This will kind of highlight it.
5: The new poles will fly 24 hours a day north of the existing 30-foot flagpole at the Veterans Cemetery, where Memorial Day services were held Monday. The Worth Foundation provided funding to install the new display of 4-by-6-foot flags. The Nemaha County Election Office reports filings for the general election in November. Kim Allgood has filed as a write-in candidate for an enlarged seat at the Peru City Council. Ralph Crossey has filed for Julian Board of Trustees. The Historic Downtown Plattsmouth Association and Steampunk Association of Nebraska are organizing the Steampunk Festival Saturday, May 30th from 10 a.m. to 4 p.m. The event features Victorian-era costumes, industrial-inspired steampunk culture, and street activity. Nebraska Humanities Speaker Chris Sayer will present the program British Isles and Irish Sampler at the Morton James Public Library.

0: February 7 p.m. June 4th, Sayre presents the songs and melodies using button accordion, dulcimer guitar, mandolin, and musical saw. In sports, UCLA is the number one national seed for the NCAA baseball tournament. The Bruins were rewarded for their dominant wire-to-wire run through the regular season. The tournament opens Friday with a 16 double elimination regionals. Winners advance to 8 best-of-3 super regionals. Those winners move on to the College World Series in Omaha beginning June 12th. The NCAA announced Sunday night that Nebraska will host a regional game at Haymarket Park in Lincoln. The Huskers will open play as the number one seed against South Dakota State. The River Stage is at 10.2 feet. From the News Channel Nebraska Newsroom, I'm Dan Swanson.
1: 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Roger Jr. M. Johnson, age 72, of Hastings, Nebraska, formerly of Falls City, and Yankton, South Dakota, passed away Monday, March 10th at his home. Celebration of life will be held this Saturday afternoon from noon till 2 at Wince and Ray Funeral Home in the Hospitality Building in Yankton, with interment immediately following at Garden of Memories Cemetery in Yankton. The Wince and Ray Funeral Home is in charge of the arrangements for Roger Jr. M. Johnson. For the full funeral notice listings and a complete obituary archive, go to newschannelnebraska.com.
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3: Mainly cloudy skies tonight with a low of 63. Easterly winds 5 to 10 miles per hour. Cloudy skies tomorrow, high of 85. Cloudy skies tomorrow night. Slight chance for showers. Lows dip down to about 63. Low 80s Friday and Saturday with thunderstorms both days. Looking further out, 81 Sunday, 83 Monday, and 82 on Tuesday. I'm weatherology meteorologist Laura Lockwood on News Channel Nebraska. Right now, it's 84 degrees.
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2: 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I love it.
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Back a few months ago, I was headlining a great big nightclub. And he put me up a couple of days early. I came in a couple of days early, and they put me up at what they call the Star Suite. Now, here I am, headliner in one of the biggest nightclubs in the country, and I wake up at 8 o'clock in the morning in this Star Suite, all by myself. Yeah, that's what I said, aw. But I did what I've always done, man, cheer myself up. I picked up my guitar, I sat down, I wrote me a little song. Now, this is how it feels to be alone at the top of the hill, trying to figure out why.

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Well, I could have lots of friends if I wanted,

0: One more time. What are we doing? We're doing the best that we can. Give yourself a hand.
1: 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This reminder brought to you by Nebraska City Utilities. 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Well, you got me. 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

You know, most people look through their wallets or their pocketbooks and way down at the bottom past the credit cards and baby pictures, green stamps, you usually find a little old dog-eared piece of poetry. I was cleaning out my wallet the other day and I ran across a whole bunch of IOUs, some of them 30 years overdue. Funny thing is that all these IOUs are owed to one person. And I kind of feel like right now might be a pretty good time for an accounting. Mom, you listening? Mom, I owe you for so many things. A lot of services. Like night watchman, for instance. For lying awake nights, listening for coughs, cries, creaking floorboards, and me coming in too late. You had the eye of an eagle, the roar of a lion, but you always had a heart as big as a house. I owe you for services as a short order cook, chef, baker, for making sirloin out of hamburger, turkey out of tuna fish, and two big old strapping boys out of leftovers. I owe you for cleaning services, for the daily scrubbing of face and ears, all work done by hand, and for the frequent dusting of a small boy's pants to try to make sure that he led a spotless life, and for washing and ironing no laundry could ever do, for drying the tears of childhood and for ironing out the problems of growing up. I owe you for service as a bodyguard, for protecting me from the terrors of thunderstorms and nightmares and too many green apples. And Lord knows I owe you for medical attention, for nursing me through measles, mumps, bruises, bumps, splinters, and spring fever. And let's not forget medical advice either. Oh no, important things like don't scratch it or it won't get well. If you cross your eyes, they're gonna stick like that. And probably most important of all was be sure you got on clean underwear, boy, in case you're in an accident. And owe you for veterinarian services, for feeding every lost dog that I dragged home at the end of a rope, and for healing the pains of puppy love. And I owe you for entertainment. Entertainment that kept the household going during some pretty tough times, for wonderful productions at Christmas, 4th of July, and birthdays, and for making make-believe come true on a very limited budget. I owe you for construction work, for building kites, confidence, hopes and dreams, and somehow you made them all touch the sky. And for cementing a family together so it'd stand the worst kinds of shocks and blows, and for laying down a good, strong foundation to build a life on. I owe you for carrying charges, for carrying me on your books for the necessities of life that a growing boy has just got to have. Things like a pair of high-top boots with a little pocket on the side for a jackknife. And one thing, Mom, I will never, ever forget. When there were only two pieces of apple pie left and three hungry people, I noticed that you were the one who suddenly decided that you really didn't like apple pie in the first place. These are just a very few of the things for which payment is long overdue. The person I owe them to worked very cheap.
she managed by simply doing without a whole lot of things that she needed herself. My IOUs add up to much more than I could ever hope to repay. But you know, the nicest thing about it all is that I know that she'll mark the entire bill paid in full for just one kiss and four little words. Mom, I love you.

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1: This horse just said, enter the pony payout promotion. He added that until July 28th, when you enter non-winning pony payout scratch tickets online, you could win a new red sports car.
0: Now what did he say?
1: He asked if he was getting a talent fee for this.
0: Pony payout top prize odds 1 in 120,000.
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7: Mainly cloudy skies tonight with a low of 63. Easterly winds 5 to 10 miles per hour. Cloudy skies tomorrow, high of 85. Cloudy skies tomorrow night. Slight chance for showers. Lows dip down to about 63. Low 80s Friday and Saturday with thunderstorms both days. Looking further out, 81 Sunday, 83 Monday, and 82 on Tuesday. I'm weatherology meteorologist Laura Lockwood on News Channel Nebraska. Right now, it's 84 degrees.
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3: Fox News, I'm John Saucier. President Trump at the cabinet meeting of the White House answering reporters' questions about whether the U.S. would accept a short-term deal to allow Iran and Oman to control the Strait of Hormuz.
4: We're going to watch over it. We'll watch over it, but nobody's going to control it. That's part of the negotiation that we have. They would like to control it. Nobody's going to control it. It's international waters, and Oman will behave just like everybody else, and we'll have to blow them up. They understand that. They'll be fine.
3: The recovery efforts underway at Nippon Dynaware Packaging Plant, Longview, Washington, after a chemical explosion of an industrial tank. Longview Fire Department Battalion Chief Matt Amos says recovery expected to be slow and methodical.
5: As individuals are recovered from the site, they'll undergo decontamination before being transported to the Cowlitz County Coroner's Office for identification and family notification.
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3: 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Husker softball continues to pull in awards as today the National Fast Pitch Coaches Association released their postseason awards. Jordy Fromm was named NFCA Player of the Year for the second year in a row, making her the first player to win the award in back-to-back seasons. Fromm was also named a first-team All-American and won the Rawlings Gold Glove as a pitcher. Freshman Alexis Gentian is the first Nebraska freshman to earn All-American honors in 15 years, as she was named a third-team All-American by the NFCA. Husker softball now has 33 All-Americans in program history. Nebraska football has four game times set in stone for the 2026 football season. The Huskers announced kickoff times for the games against Ohio, Bowling Green, North Dakota, and Iowa earlier today. Nebraska season opener against Ohio on September 5th will be an 11 a.m. kickoff on FS1. In weeks 2 and 3, the Huskers will play in primetime. Week 2 against Bowling Green on September 12th at 6 p.m. on FS1. And week 3 against North Dakota on September 19th at 6:15 on Big Ten Network. Finally, the annual Heroes game against Iowa on September 27th will kick off at 11 a.m. on CBS. All games can be heard here on the Husker Radio Network as well. Former Nebraska basketball player Sam Hoiberg will head to Indianapolis to work out for the Indiana Pacers on Thursday. Hoiberg was named to the Big Ten All-Defensive Team and was a first-team academic All-American in 2026. 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
5: Barr set the letters to 2-1. This one turned on into right center field. This is down. That's going to score Stokes easy. Wordley on his way to third. Now he's going to be waved home. The throw will be cut off. The throw to the plate. Now it's time. Sanderson, what can't you do tonight?
6: So now a pair in scoring position. Second and third, two outs. Already four runs in this inning. And the 1-0. And Kiermaier drives it. Deep

0: Nebraska leads it 9-1.
1: Nebraska 9, Oklahoma State 1, bottom of the fifth. Runner at first, two outs, Jordy Fromm. With a 1-2, Godwin swings, and they appeal to first, they roll, she went around. Strike three, and Nebraska is going to the Women's College World Series in 2026.
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3: I have some serious questions. Who let this happen? This is the inmates running the asylum. Jess is traveling today. She's heading down to Oklahoma City, get all the coverage of the Huskers in the World Series in OKC. So with that, you're stuck with me in the driver's seat, Kyle Crooks, and sitting in my seat. And who let this happen? Camden Cone is sitting to my left. Camden, we had to call

0: the right. Are you a right-hander?
1: I am. I'm a right-hander.
0: We had to call the righty. Yep. We had to get Camden in studio, hop in my seat today. We have a lot to do. We're going to talk to Ben McLaughlin, voice of Husker baseball, in segment two. We're going to dive a little bit more into the other seven teams in the World Series outside of Nebraska. We will talk some Huskers as well. Jordy Fromm with Eric Lopez of D1 Softball. Also, Rhonda Ravel, Jordy Fromm, and a few others did talk to the media today as a part of the official media day of the Women's College World Series. I believe they are at the field probably as we speak, getting set to practice. I think they're going to practice in the indoors. If you've been following along on social media, it is a nasty day in Oklahoma City. And just forecasting ahead to the next five or so days, doesn't look like the weather's going to be great in Oklahoma City. And for starters, you know, the Huskers are the late game, right? So they're 8:30 local, 9:30 Eastern. I don't know if the weather is as bad as it's forecasted, Camden. I'm not quite sure. We might see the Huskers play a game tomorrow.
1: I mean, could it be like baseball where they start at 11 o'clock? Like, can you start that late for softball too?
0: There's a little bit of wiggle room, right? Big Ten tournament. We heard the drop dead time of, I think it was it originally right before 11 Central, and then all of a sudden it was pushed back a little bit. And the Huskers, we were counting down quite literally the seconds. We were sitting here in studio. It was 3 seconds till the drop dead time. I think it was 11:20 Central time, and they got it like 3 seconds.
1: 10:20.
0: Was it 10:20?
1: Yeah, because it started at 11, and so they needed it to be done by 10:20.
0: Right,
1: and it was like
0: 10:19:47,
1: I think.
0: Yeah, for the anticipation of you need at least like 30 or so minutes. So it was 10:20. That was the drop 10 time, and UCLA, I think it was UCLA, right, that walked it off previous to
1: Purdue,
0: that. And then it allowed the Huskers to play that night. So who knows? I mean, hopefully the Huskers get a chance to get some games in. We'll talk about that. We'll talk about, again, the entire picture with Eric Lopez. That'll be the second segment of Hour 2. Of course, we have a Lincoln Regional for the first time since 2008 starting on Friday. Media day for that will be tomorrow, so the three other teams, I think, will get into town probably tonight or tomorrow. They will practice tomorrow at Haymarket Park. The Huskers around 10 a.m. will be their practice time. We'll hear from Will Bolt. We'll hear from some players. All head out there. One, we got to set up the radio booth for starters. So get a chance to talk to Nick Hanley, perhaps a player out at Media Day as well. And, you know, we want the lead up to the softball World Series and the Huskers' first pitch. But Camden, a lot going on. It starts with Jordy Fromm, right? NFCA Player of the Year for a second straight year, won the USA Softball Player of the Year. So had the sweep in the two main outlets for Player of the Year. And, you know, the argument that I've always made and Jess has always made is the aspect of she is a two-way player, right? So you're going up against the likes of Megan Grant, who now eclipsed the single-season home run record for with UCLA, did hit a home run against Jordy Fromm this year in the Big Ten tournament. Huskers, of course, beat UCLA in 3 out of 4. And then Issa Torres, I was looking at her numbers earlier today. I wanted to compare and contrast the trio. You look at what Jordy has done. Can she have back-to-back years with 20 wins and 20 home runs? She's right on the doorstep of both, right, Camden? 19-4 record, 19 home runs, 421 batting average. For me, I kind of felt like she was a slam dunk heading into last night. A lot of people that cover this full-time would say slam dunk's probably a little bit too strong with Megan Grant. You look at what Grant had done this year, and it probably had the most acclaim because of it was such a big record. You think home runs are such a big record, but she also hit for an incredibly high average of 473, hit 38 home runs this year, just massive slug numbers. And then Issa Torres was probably the best pure hitter in the country. Now, Florida State, they got bounced in their home regional. She had 91 hits this year at 530. Imagine hitting 535
1: crazy
0: for an entire season.
1: Like, we think over 400 is really good, and it is, but over 500 is insane.
0: I remember her as a freshman, and she was elite then, and defensively she's elite. She had 16 home runs, too, as a shortstop. She was probably the toughest out in the country. When you look at social media reaction, I mean, you could see it from everybody. When Jordy gets announced, the UCLA fans come out of the woodwork. The Florida State fans come out of the woodwork. It's all part of being a fan. It's short for fanatical. So everyone's defending their players. But I go back to a second straight year of potentially 20 wins and 20 home runs and bringing your home state school to a World Series is hard to deny.
1: Well, yeah, and she had the saves, Big Ten saves, single season record, 12 saves. And you left out that she won the gold glove at pitcher as well.
0: Yeah.
1: And so it's not just her defense and offense and pitching, it's everything. She's so well-rounded. But, yeah, I mean, obviously her numbers, she has 50 RBIs, 11 doubles, 59 runs scored. So even when she gets on base, I mean, you pretty much expect her to score with her speed. She scored from first, I think, against Oklahoma State one of the games on just a liner that Core hit in the left center field. So she's got really every element. She's very quick. She can hit. She can pitch. She can play good defense. And 20-4, 1.14 ERA, 12 saves. I mean, really up and down the list, you consider her offense and her defense. I think she's, I mean, everyone says she's the Shohei Ohtani of softball. And so being a two-way player like that, I think it gives you a slight edge over people like Megan Grant and Jordan Woolery that each hit over 35 home runs. But again, is their defense top-notch? What else are they doing besides being really good hitters?
0: Yeah, I can make the case that Megan Grant isn't the best player on her team, right? Jordan, and that's
1: Woolery won Big Ten Player of the Year, right?
0: Right. So Jordan Woolery is could be the best player on UCLA's team, I think, but you have to put her in the final three just because I think just the home run record alone puts her there. But you mentioned Jordy's 12 saves, a Big Ten single season record, sixth in NCAA history at 8 shutouts this year, playing not just a pitcher, but playing multiple roles as a pitcher. Somebody who we saw in the regional throw, and super is the ability to throw complete games, also the ability to come in the fifth inning, get the final six outs or potentially 9 outs of a game when things are tight. I think it's hard when you're comparing contrasting players that you at times you can't because of the pitching aspect with Jordy. That's just, it makes her story so much more different. So congratulations to Jordy Fromm. Also in the ticker, you heard from Matt as well. Alexis Jensen, third team All-American for her, an incredible honor. Did not win NFCA Freshman of the Year. Kendall Wells of Oklahoma, who pretty much it seemed like was a shoe-in to win that award, was just smashing home runs all year for Oklahoma. When you look at Jensen, 25-2, the record for the Huskers in wins, and had 217 strikeouts, also a record. Led off freshmen nationally in those categories in wins and strikeouts, was in the top three for Freshman of the Year, but does get third team All-American. And we've said this really all week. What it's going to take for the Huskers to win a national championship is not just Jordy Fromm. It's going to take an elite Alexis Jensen for this team to navigate through the 7 other teams and hoist a trophy.
1: Well, it's a lot of games in not very many days, right? So it comes down to your pitching depth. And obviously that's Nebraska's strength, it feels like, is that you have 2 elite arms. Obviously, both of them are All-Americans, and not many other teams' pitching staffs are going to be multiple All-Americans, right? You look at Alabama has a good staff, but like UCLA, they have Taylor Tinsley, who is their main pitcher. They have 1 really good pitcher. Texas has 1 really good pitcher, but if you lose one of your games, then you got to work your way back through the loser's bracket. And so that's going to be important for Nebraska, is that they have that pitching depth, that you have some other girls that you can look at to provide innings as well, and Hannah Kamenzin and some of those others to step up in a World Series setting.
0: And also, regional tickets for baseball went on sale yesterday. The general admission sold out within 10 minutes, which we thought was going to be the expectation. There was a hunger for postseason baseball at Haymarket Park. The 2,900 general admission tickets that were offered sold out in 10 minutes. So kudos to Husker Nation. I'm excited to see now. It looks like I did a cursory look at my weather app has really let me down here over the last 24 hours.
1: Not the most accurate sometimes.
0: I've had some really bad news every time I look, but it looks like it might rain a little bit. Hopefully that rain does not push back whatever start times we have. Right now it would be a 3 o'clock first pitch, 2:30 here on the radio for Friday. But weather in OKC, weather here in Lincoln, it's just kind of postseason baseball and softball. We hope it's not the case, but kudos to Husker Nation, because those tickets, they vanish pretty quickly.
1: Well, that's just the weather in the Midwest this time of year, right? You're going to have storms pop up between Oklahoma City and, of course, in Lincoln. I mean, the storms just pop up. It's just something you have to deal with, of course, with the spring sports in late May. But yeah, looking, I think I was looking at the weather last night, and it seemed like on Thursday, rather Friday, it was more like spotty type shower. So hopefully it's nothing that's like torrential downpour that takes 8 hours to get through. Hopefully it's just little cells occasionally.
0: Yeah. So if you're heading to Oklahoma City, or if you're going to the games at Haymarket Park this weekend, text us 402-413-2400. Be excited to hear from you, especially if you're making that trek. I mean, we saw what Husker fans did in Oklahoma City for the men's basketball tournament, and those two wins at the Paycom Center. Certainly, it's going to be an incredibly exciting time. No Oklahoma there. No Oklahoma State there. Those are the teams that, of recent vintage, you know, the last handful of years, of course, Oklahoma for a long time really dominated the attendance there and the 13,000. Arkansas is not too far away from Oklahoma City, so could see that nightcap tomorrow, barring some weather, that should be a really, really big crowd at Devon Park. So we'll hear from Rhonda Ravel. We'll hear from Jordy Fromm in the first segment of the second hour. We mentioned Eric Lopez of Division I softball. He's going to be here second segment of hour two. Ben McLaughlin will be here in this hour to talk about this regional. Camden will have a blitz coming up. We usually have the blitz for football. Essentially, it's just a wraparound round robin coverage of all the different teams that we face and around the Big Ten. But in this case, we'll do a little round robin preview, Camden, tomorrow of all the teams that the Huskers will face in the Lincoln Regional.
1: Yeah, I was able to talk to reporters, beat reporters, voices of the other three teams. Michael Katz from the Northwest Mississippi Journal for Ole Miss. Tim Healy, he's the voice of the Sun Devils for Arizona State. He's been doing it a long time. I think he said it's been over 25 years that he's been the voice of the Sun Devils. He was talking about how in 2019, when Arizona State was last year, he was in the booth and called that series and said it was a really good series. And he thought the park was a really nice park and was pleasantly surprised when he came here to Lincoln. And then Matt Zimmer for South Dakota State, he writes for Sioux Falls Live. So I had the chance to talk to each of those people, kind of get a little primer from the perspectives of those teams on what they can do, like what they've done all season, their potential to get out of the Lincoln Regional, what they need to do to potentially win the regional and upset Nebraska and Lincoln.
0: Yeah, and what I can tell you is Ole Miss can pitch. They have some legit starters in Arizona State. They can hit. Both teams hit home runs, 100-plus home runs from both teams, so we could see the ball flying out at Haymarket Park. 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Jessica Cootie is traveling down to OKC, so it's Kyle and Camden here tonight. Coming up, the voice of Husker baseball, Ben McLaughlin. That's next on the show.
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0: 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Kyle Crooks back on Sports Nightly, whatever my name is. The only thing that matters is the name of this guy that is sitting across from me who, whenever you sign up to do games here with the Huskers, I think you just have to, you have to sign up to do Sports Nightly every single week. And he used to, Ben McLaughlin, of course, the voice of Husker baseball, he used to do this show. I feel like you're doing it again.
17: Yeah, it's all good, man. I feel like, for the longest time ever, I was the one reaching out, lining up guests. And so I always said, if I was ever in a position where people wanted me on a talk show, unless I physically couldn't do it, my answer would be yes, because I know what it's like being in those chairs.
0: Yes.
17: So, but yeah, I mean, I probably hosted in the neighborhood of 10,000 sports nightlies in my day. So yeah, I'm no stranger to the deal. I get it.
0: Yeah. You and Greg hosted a lot of shows throughout the years, but this is a fun week leading up, right? Because that was the hope. Will said slam dunk after the Big Ten tournament. We're going to host a regional, and here it is. First time since 2008. You've been refreshing Warren Nolan every single day, every minute. How does it feel that it's here?
17: Crazy, man. And like, it's, I was joking with somebody this morning. It was like, for as many times as I've refreshed that page, none of it matters now. Yep. I mean, it was probably in the neighborhood of thousands where I'd, you know, checked it based on finals, you know, Sunbelt score just went live, or still following Grand Canyon from when they played on February 16th or whatever day that was. So, but it feels good, man. I mean, the team earned this. I know, you know, there's some people that are only going to look at their last game and say, ah, you know, did they really deserve it? But the body of work over the regular season, you know, I think it was just a fantastic season on so many different fronts. Winning that Michigan game was super awesome in the Big Ten tournament. You know, it's an experience of all the experiences I've had in that ballpark. That was a new one, starting a game at 11 o'clock. But yeah, to finally have that culminate with the site being announced Sunday night and seeing the regional projection Monday, late Monday morning was great. Never had a feeling quite like this though. I mean, never been a part of a regional host, as an announcer. It was the season before I started producing, so really in any capacity for Husker baseball, my 17 years being around the team, so I'm really excited. I think this is it's certainly going to be a weekend I'll always remember.
0: I was here getting interviews on Selection Monday, and it was kind of a muted response. The expectation was there, right? They knew this was going to happen. Will knew this was going to happen, but it was an all-business response, which I feel like that's good heading into this weekend.
17: Yeah, and this fits the mold of this team, too. I mean, I think, you know, when you look at how they got here, you know, I think certainly some air was probably let out of the balloon from finding out Sunday night. But I know they were, you mm-hmm. probably were just really intrigued to see what the matchups were going to look like. I don't think there was any surprise about South Dakota State. I think there was, you know, a mild surprise with Ole Miss, but mm-hmm. I think there was quite a bit of surprise with Arizona State. And so I think the guys, you know, are just, they're pumped to be back here in their own ballpark. And, you know, I think they're kind of eager. They weren't real thrilled with how the game went with Oregon. And so I think they're excited to be back on the diamond again, but to play at home again, I know it's something that, you know, gets this group really excited.
0: You know, I've seen the phrasing regional of death. What say you to that?
17: Well, you got to pull up D1 baseball's top 25, and it's the only regional with three top 25 teams in it. I mean, it's not super common that you've got, I mean, Kansas has it with Arkansas, you know, being one ranking spot apart, but Nebraska has three teams in the top 25 in their regional. I would certainly say that qualifies. But I know this team doesn't back down from that. This is why they schedule Auburn on the road. This is why they participate in Globe Life tournaments. This is what they want. This is what, because they know what this is what coming this time of year. Arkansas, Ole Miss, Arizona State, Missouri State, Jacksonville State. They knew they were going to get good teams coming mm-hmm. to a regional. You don't back your way into a regional if you're not a good team. And so I know they're embracing the challenge, certainly not looking past South Dakota State, a team that's given Nebraska some issues in midweeks. I know it's a completely different conversation now that this matters arguably more than any game these two teams have played in recent memory. So a little bit daunting seeing those two teams mm-hmm. with national rankings and then looking up some of the gaudy numbers that specifically Ole Miss's pitching staff and Arizona State's offense are putting together.
0: Chatting with Ben McLaughlin, voice of Husker baseball, was there anything when you saw the 64-team field? Of course, we knew the hosts on Sunday night, but when the field gets announced, were there any surprises for you, I guess, in how the seeding had gone?
17: Yeah, I think the first thing that stuck out to me when it was a little different the way they did it this year, going down the pecking order of the national seeds. Normally they go, you know, top to bottom. When Oregon popped up as an 11 seed, mm-hmm. that was the first thing that stuck out to me. It was like, oh, well, based on all the projections, Nebraska was either the 16th or the 15th regional site. Once Oregon was 11, I knew Nebraska wasn't going to be down that low. And so when they popped at 13, my first thought was, well, all that talk of Arkansas is going to go by the wayside, because Arkansas certainly was going to be, if they weren't hosting, which we were all surprised that they weren't, was going to be the first two seeds selected. Well, they couldn't go to the 16th overall site, Starkville. They had to go to the 15th because of the conference rules. Mm-hmm. So I wasn't shocked at all that they were in the 15 slot. If Nebraska was in that 15 slot, Arkansas would have been coming here. But that was the first big reaction that I had. Really disappointed Kentucky got in,
0: yeah.
17: Especially after hearing the rationale from the committee about conference, ranking conference schedules and having that being, according to them, such a big emphasis this year. Kentucky was dead last in strength of schedule in their own conference. Mm. They had the easiest SEC schedule. They won two conference series. So their RPI certainly was a byproduct of being in the SEC. Obviously, the thing that stuck out to them was their sweep of Alabama. And what's disappointing about that is you have a team like Mercer who wins their regular season. They finished 24 in the RPI. They, you know, certainly did things on paper that you think were enough to get in the tournament. And they weren't chosen, right? Michigan is kind of in that same breath. There's teams that I felt went out and did things that they needed to do to put themselves in a position to have a conversation if they didn't get the AQ. And unfortunately, it's never going to go away, but teams getting the benefit of the doubt being bigger schools. And not to say that that's wrong in everybody's eyes, because those probably are top to bottom better baseball teams, but I'm always kind of fighting for the little guy, yeah. or the northern school. And it just seems that schools that, you know, on paper probably did enough to get in, didn't. But there's always going to be the reality of team being 65, 66, 67 in a 64-team field, and it's just part of the deal.
0: Mm-hmm. And looking at this Big Ten tournament, right, so I don't know how much you take away from Oregon that I don't think any of it bleeds into this weekend, right? We saw with the Ohio State series, you get swept, you come back, you win, what is it, 8 in a row. So if anything, all season long, any bad performance has been backed up with a good one.
17: Yeah, and it, you know, that's part of it too, is the way Nebraska kind of structured their staff is they needed guys to get work. That's why Ty Horn backed up Yasa. If Nebraska was truly trying to put their eggs in the basket of winning the tournament, and trust me, they really wanted to win the tournament. It's not like they didn't. But it's also more important to make sure guys aren't going 10, 11, 12, 13 days without pitching into a regional. So they were intentional about, you know, bumping Ty up, taking him out of the rotation. Obviously, Blackowitz pitched very well against Oregon. But then needing guys to get work after that, unfortunately, for Cooper Caskey, it didn't work out. You know, the one defensive miscue that Nebraska has in over a month directly leads to four runs when they had a double play ball, a play Rhett Stokes makes, you know, 99 out of 100 times, doesn't make the throw, and then they score four runs right after that to kind of put them away. But I think in terms of what Nebraska is going to see on the mound moving forward, Sanford and Bradley are as good as you're going to see. Kind of put them in that regional mindset. They saw Kurt Barr, who was a 100-plus strikeout guy from Michigan. And then certainly the arms they saw in Minneapolis weren't bad either. That's a team that's in the top five in the conference in team ERA. So, you know, I think if anything, they're prepared mentally for what's coming, because as I mentioned, every team that's playing this time of year is good at baseball.
0: What's the one thing that maybe you're looking forward to seeing the most out of this team come regional time? You followed them all year, so I'm sure there's not a whole lot that would surprise you. What are some things that you hope to see this weekend, maybe if it's an individual, you know, position player or pitcher?
17: Yeah, I think it's to get some of the guys back, right? Mac Moyer's kind of sliding right now. Drew Rigo certainly has a couple of games that I know he wants back. But if Nebraska's offense is going to do what we're expecting it to do and what it has to do to win a regional, you can't do it without some of those complementary pieces, right? We say it all the time, your dudes need to be your dudes. So we're looking at Carey and Sanderson and, you know, guys like Buck and Overbeek. Like, that's a non-negotiable if you're going to win a regional. Those guys have to perform. But to see, you know, guys at the beginning and the tail end of the lineup, you know, they need to perform as well. You know, getting Mac Moyer back into form and getting him on base, it was really odd to see him held off base two games in a row in the Big Ten tournament. And then, you know, I think the bottom third of the order, you know, is probably hungry for some redemption too. It wasn't a great tournament for Overbeek at the plate. And you know, I think Rhett Stokes has a couple of at-bats that he wants back. And, you know, we're certainly not used to several of these pieces slumping at the same time. But I think, again, being back at your own ballpark, having that crowd, being in a postseason mentality, it's going to get a lot of these guys going.
0: Let me ask you this I probably know the answer to this, but do you, in a regional where you're playing a South Dakota State to start RPI in the 200s and then a potential winner's bracket game against Ole Miss or Arizona State, do you manipulate or change Carson Yasa pitching on Saturday as opposed to pitching that Friday?
17: My thought process with this, it's a great question because you can really get down a rabbit hole on scenarios and all that. My philosophy is always you got to do what's going to set yourself up best to win the regional. And the answer is not going to be the same from year to year, right? Sometimes the answer is no, you don't throw off. Sometimes the answer is yes, it is. You know, I think for me, if you're asking me what I think they're going to do or what I would do, I think are two different answers. Mm-hmm. What I would do is I would hold Yasa to the winner's bracket game. I really would. I think Nebraska's got enough arm talent outside of your ace.
0: You mentioned Blackowitz was really good.
17: 100%. And I know that, you know, you think about all the guys that have started games with Price Bender and Tucker Timmerman and Cooper Caskey, guys that aren't necessarily in your rotation that are gonna have to pitch anyway. They're going to have to pitch, whether that be against South Dakota State, Ole Miss, Arizona State. You're not going to get through a regional with not having to throw those guys. And so I know if it's me, I'm feeling a lot better with Nebraska's chances to win with Carson throwing against one of those better lineups. And I think certainly we've seen the way South Dakota State handles some of Nebraska's, I would say, not weakened arms in the midweek, and you can kind of judge performances based on that. So if it were me, I would throw off, whether that's what the coaches are thinking or not, because then the thought process is, well, if you're playing on Friday, Yasa might pitch, and then you turn around and throw him again on Monday. That happened in 2021 when Nebraska was in Fayetteville. Cade Povich did not have one of his better outings against Northeastern. Well, Nebraska ended up playing the if-necessary game, and he threw five brilliant innings against Arkansas. And so he doesn't do that if Nebraska holds him in that scenario. So I don't think there's a right or wrong answer. I think hindsight's always going to be 20/20, regardless of how this thing finishes up. It's a tough call to make. But at the end of the day, these coaches are going to do what they feel like is the best thing to put them in a position to win a regional. Again, I don't think there's a right or wrong answer, and I think all of us are eager to find out what they're going to do.
0: Yeah, I think it's an interesting question. You know, baseball players are a creature of habit.
17: They are.
0: You know that better than anybody. That's why I think we know the answer to the question, but I think it's an interesting one, right? Because if you really think you can beat South Dakota State with pitcher X and Y out there, and that saves you for a winner's bracket game, but also the mentality as a head coach and as a player, you're not overlooking 100%. A team, right? So that's sort of a, I don't know if that's a way of overlooking an opponent.
17: Yeah, and again, you can get in your head, you could go, well, what if we just do a three innings? What if we do a, can Blackowitz come back and pitch on a day less rest? And then you start pulling the analytics side, right? What team sees varieties better? What teams see velocity better? What team's batting average against a cutter? You know, like all these things are going to play into this decision. It's not necessarily just we think X pitcher can beat X team. You start pulling the analytics and all the other stuff that we talk about, manipulating rest, all this kind of stuff that factors into these decisions. It's not just who's a better pitcher between A and B. Mm-hmm. It's going to be truly what's going to set ourselves up. You know, maybe it's this team doesn't handle left-handed breaking balls as well. So maybe Novacek or a guy like Caleb Clark come in a little bit earlier in the pecking order than you would say maybe a Tucker Timmerman or a Jay Sean Unger. So all these things are weighed out. In the end, the coaches, you know, they trust their guys, and I think they're going to trust their scout. They've gotten here for a reason, and I think what they've done to this point has worked, and they've given me no reason to not trust their decisions.
0: Position group maybe scares you the most? Is it Ole Miss on the mound? Is it Arizona State with the bats? When you look at it, what's one thing that pops?
17: Yeah, I mean, both of those stand out, right? I mean, you look at the Ole Miss stuff on the mound, it's 7-8 arms, 97 plus. You got Hunter Elliott, who has as much experience pitching in college as possible. It's pretty rare you see a left-handed closer in hooks that has the delivery and the stuff that Ole Miss has. But then on the flip side, when you have a guy with the nickname of Harry Bonds with 28 home runs in Hairston, like, they're hitting 320 as a team. You know, they've got five different guys on their team with 10-plus home runs. It's scary. And we've seen those really good Arizona State offenses in the past with Torkelson and, you know, a whole bunch of those other bats that team in particular had. So it's tough. I mean, I think they're definitely different, right? But you know, not to say that these teams are invincible either. I think Nebraska has the best team in the regional. When you're talking about offense, defense, on the mound, I think Nebraska is the most balanced. Not to say those teams are bad. I think it's called the regional of death for a reason. I think there's really good ball clubs coming here to Lincoln. And then you start to weigh in, you know, is Ole Miss going to be impacted by the environment being in the SEC, playing in front of 8,000, something that they've seen pretty much every weekend. It's going to look a little different for Arizona State in Provo, Utah, than it is here in Lincoln. So there's some external factors as well. But to answer your question, I mean, there's no doubt Ole Miss's pitching staff is going to be some of the best stuff that Nebraska will see or potentially see. And then Arizona State's offense, whoever's on the mound at that point in time, limit the free passes and make the plays that you need to make defensively, because that ball's leaving the yard. It's just a matter of how many guys are on base.
0: Chatting with Ben McLaughlin, voice of Husker baseball. Ben and Nick will have the call of the regionals starting on Friday. 2:30 start to our coverage, correct? The games are at 3-8, so I'll be along with the guys for pre and post. We'll get some social media content as well through this weekend. X factor. If I were to ask you one Husker who's an X factor in this regional, who do you think that is?
17: That's a great question, because I think the obvious answers are going to be the Dylan Careys and the Jay Sean Ungers. I'll give you a hitter and a pitcher that maybe aren't maybe on the radar. I'm going to go Jet Buck offensively. Okay. You know, he's given Nebraska some huge swings this season. The grand slam at Michigan, the grand slam at Penn State. He had the hardest hit ball against Oregon. If Nebraska could get production out of him, I think it's going to be a good weekend. And then on the mound, I'm going to say Tucker Timmerman, right? The obvious answer is probably Jay Sean Unger, but Nebraska is going to need somebody else to bridge and hand the ball to Jay Sean. And I have so much confidence in Tucker. We've seen him pitch multiple days in a series like Iowa. I think there's a potential you see him, you know, more than once this weekend. I think, again, you're expecting your starters to perform, which they have to do in a regional. You're expecting your closer to perform, which he has to do to win a regional. So give me some of those hybrid guys that end up could being the difference in a game with Jet and with Tucker.
0: You know, we saw some really good environments, and we'll wrap it up with this, you know, against USC, Iowa. It just, they felt like regionals. I think this is going to take it to the next level, right? You weren't on the broadcast team in 08 the last time, but you're pretty darn close to joining the broadcast team, and a lot of years for you waiting for this moment. I think for you, there's going to be a real satisfaction here. We know Greg's going to be watching from the best seat in the house.
17: Yeah, I was just about to say, you know, Greg's first year was the year that they hosted in 08, and he's told me about it. And, you know, we still feel him at the ballpark. And I'm telling you, the crowd, the USC, the Iowa series, we've had some big Creighton matchups in years past. Nothing's going to equate to this, because not only are they there to watch baseball, but they're there to make it chaos for the opponent. Like, yeah. It's going to be a different type of cheering and a different type of environment and vitriol and venom, which it should be. They should be making it tough on the other. As much as you're cheering on the Huskers, I've been in Fayetteville. I've been in Chapel Hill. I've been in places where they don't treat the opponents too well. And I'm not saying be over the line or anything like that, but let's just put Nebraska nice aside for a few days and make it tough on the opponents. I know they will. I know it's going to be shoulder to shoulder. I know it's going to be, the weather should be good. I'm telling you, like, there's a chance my breath gets taken away but when I get there and we're getting close to first pitch, because I've been waiting for a long time, but so have these fans. They've been starving for this since that 05 team, when, you know, making the College World Series and getting the first win, the 08 regional, certainly the 01, the 02 teams. Like, fans have been waiting for this for a long time. And I think that now that they finally have it, they're not going to let that opportunity slip away.
0: Yeah, we can talk regional of death, but this time of year, you got to be good teams to get to Omaha. So this is, if anything, is going to get them ready if they're able to get through, and they're matched up with the Auburn regional as well. Funny, Huskers were there, of course, in late February. Ben, you're the man. We're happy that you're going to get a chance to see this, right? Because it's a long time coming. You and Nick will have the call starting on Friday, 2:30. Start to our coverage on the Huskers Radio Network. We will have coverage of all the games and starting half an hour before first pitch of every single postseason game. Hopefully it goes on and on and on all the way back to Omaha, where Ben and the crew were this past weekend. BMAC, appreciate you so much. Go home to your kids. I'm sorry to keep you here.
17: No, it's all good, man. Baseball. It's a fun. They get it. They know the drill. Yeah. Out of the ballpark a ton. And best of luck to softball, too. I mean, I know, you know, certainly we've got our eyes and ears on baseball, but it's been really cool to see what they're doing, too. So it's the ball bass sports are flourishing right now, and it's a great time to be a Husker.
0: It is a great time to be a Husker. Ben McLaughlin, voice of Husker baseball. We'll continue with more of the show right after this.
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0: 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Dr. J and Carney, letting us know he's missing a lot of golf, but excited to spend his third weekend in a row in Lincoln watching the bat and ball sports. So with that, tells me he's there for both the regional, super regional for softball, and Dr. J is going to be in town. I think our buddy Shane on the chat was in town for softball as well, I believe, for regionals.
17: That
0: and
17: is
0: super
17: Dr.
0: Regionals.
17: J.
0: Is it Dr. J?
17: Yeah.
0: Okay.
17: Shane is Dr. J.
0: So nobody tells me these things, though. You just gave me a look. And I said, like, what are you looking
17: at
0: me for?
17: The same person.
0: I didn't know that. Well, I didn't know Dr. J. I knew he was in Kearney.
17: You know.
0: I knew Shane was in Kearney. Boy, I got to check the chat right now. By the way,
17: look at the chat more often.
0: I should. Some of the stats from the Lincoln Regional, the tickets, all that we mentioned, they sold out. 2,900 GA tickets were available during the public on sale, sold out in 10 minutes. Baseball season ticket holders who are also donors, that's just $100 or more. That's how you get on that list. They all had the opportunity to purchase reserve seats. All baseball season ticket holders had the chance to purchase tickets before the public on sale. So if you give as little as $100, not as little, some people, you know, that's $100 is a lot. But if you give $100, you could be on the top tier when things like super regionals and regionals come to town. So that just a little note of tickets that were on sale for the NCAA Lincoln Regional. Of course, they are sold out, so it should be rambunctious. By the way, football kickoff times are here, which tells me I could smell it. I put a tweet out talking about tailgates today, and the Husker times had come out. 11 a.m. is going to be the kickoff of the opener against Ohio, and then a couple of night games. So I love night games here. Of course, the light show, the drone show between the third and the fourth quarter. Saturday, September 12th, 6 o'clock kickoff. Bowling Green is in town, and then North Dakota will be 6:15 start. So we're also getting other times at some of the bigger games. You have Week 0, which is a fascinating week to us. I didn't even know there was a game, but there's a game being played in Brazil this year. We know the game in Ireland, but NC State's playing a game against Virginia, I believe, in Brazil. We're just playing games all over the globe right now.
17: I mean, in what, Kansas is in London, I think it said, a few weeks afterwards.
0: Yeah, so those times are out. Games. You have the North Carolina TCU. That'll be the Dublin game as well, Saturday, August 29th. Week zero kicks off on August 27th. So a lot of kickoff times the first 3 weeks of the year are out there, and some interesting ones we can get into a little bit in the second hour. Coming up in hour two, of course, we'll have Eric Lopez of D1 Softball here from Rhonda Revell, Jordy Fromm in segment one of hour number two. So still plenty to do. I have one more segment left in hour one. That's coming up.
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0: My fullest apologies to Dr. Shane. I didn't make the correlation there. I see they're getting on me. In the chat, I guess I deserved it. Kyle Crooks, Camden Cohn. Jessica Cootie, by the way, is traveling down to OKC for softball, so she'll have a lot of content coming up as the Huskers look to win a national championship. But I didn't make the connection. Now here I am, the butt of the joke.
17: That's okay. I mean, I thought it was somewhat common knowledge, but I asked Duke back there, and Duke didn't know either. So I guess tonight, it's okay. Jess knows, though. Jess would know.
0: Tonight is Duke's, like, fifth final night on the show.
17: Basically.
0: Duke's final day
17: basically
0: was 3 days ago. What is still doing here?
17: We thought.
0: He's supposed to be back in L.A. He's going to be back in the fall, which we're excited about. We got our guy Matt, who's new, did his first ticker. We'll have a ticker coming up in hour number two. How do you feel? I mean, you were usually the guy who was doing his first ticker, and now you're hosting the darn thing.
17: Well, this is my first time hosting and having someone else actually here. Because usually the reason I have to host is because you guys are gone and it's just me. And it's just me relying on a producer to talk or tell a joke or something. So the fact that there's actually someone else here is nice as well.
0: So you know what I'm looking forward to? We only have about a minute left here in hour one. Is we are going to have another joke of the week, right?
17: Yes.
0: And Duke, he let us down.
17: Oh.
0: The last time, a few days ago, he told a horse joke, which was probably one of the worst I've ever heard. So he did something else. He did a horse sound, made up for it. But we need a joke of the week. That was Duke, or that was Nick. Was that me? Oh, that's why it sounded so good. That was my horse sound. We'll have more horse sounds over the weekend as well for regional coverage. Again, Ben and Nick will have the call of the opener against South Dakota State. That'll be at 2:30 start to our pregame on Friday. Hopefully it's great weather. Boy, it's felt nice here in Lincoln. It's sunny. It's hot. I'm actually starting to get a tan nowadays.
17: That's good.
0: I'm not as pasty. I mean, I'm usually pretty pasty.
17: I just burn.
0: You know, maybe people in the chat can confirm. I look a little, there's a little color to me, you know? So we have more coming up in hour two. We have, and you listen into the World Series press conferences, Ron Revelle, Jordy Fromm, Eric Lopez, all coming up in hour number two of Sports Nightly. Kyle and Camden taking you up to late.
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0: News. I'm Carmen Roberts. President Trump claims Iran is negotiating on fumes and insists the midterm elections won't make him rush to make a deal with Tehran.
1: Look what happened last night. That was the prelude to the midterms. People understand it. They know that, very simple, Iran cannot have a nuclear weapon.
0: As for the midterms, the president was referring to Ken Paxton, whom he endorsed, defeating Senator John Cornyn in the Republican primary. Recovery efforts are underway after a deadly chemical tank explosion in Longview, Washington, that killed at least two people and left nine workers missing. And on Wall Street, the three major benchmark indexes closed at record highs as crude oil fell.
2: The price of oil fell with West Texas Intermediate crude at around $89 a barrel for a six-week low.
0: Fox's Hillary Barsky. 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